0: Led Zeppelin, The Immigrant Song on Steve Gorman Rocks. April, I've got some news that I'd like to share with you.
1: Ooh, bring it on. Let's hear it.
0: In just a few minutes, it'll be time for Steve Gorman Sports.
1: Sports? Oh, yeah.
0: And later this hour, we'll look back today in classic rock history. But right now, it's time for the James Gang Walk Away.
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0: Okay, Rick Nielsen, here's the job. 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Ready? 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
1: Okay. 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
2: Steve Gorman Sports. Okay, last night in the NBA playoffs, the San Antonio Spurs lost to the Minnesota Timberwolves. The series is now tied at 2-2. But what they really lost was Victor Wembanyama. Early in the second quarter, the rising French superstar, all 7 feet 7 inches of him, was ejected from the game. He didn't like the way he was fouled getting a rebound. So he dusted himself off, took a minute, thought about what he was going to do, and decided, I'm going to throw an elbow right into Naz Reid's throat. That was a flagrant 2 automatic ejection. I said before the playoffs started that the Spurs were a really good team, but they're too young to win a title. And that's exactly what I meant. Things like that. Victor Wembanyama in 5 years, heck, next year, will not do something like that. He will not let the emotions get a hold of him. He won't be thrown out of a playoff game on the road for a flagrant foul. But the young man that he is right now, he just couldn't help himself. If there's one thing that's consistent about the NBA, it's that great young teams have to get kicked in the shins. They have to learn the hard way how tough it is to climb that mountain. That is as predictable as anything in sports. 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

0: Journey was separate ways on Steve Gorman Rocks. Bob Seger always said, I don't like to write when I'm on the road. But anytime he did, he turned out great tunes like this one from Live Bullet, Turn the Page.
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0: Bob Seger turned the page on Steve Gorman Rocks. When do you think rock and roll, rock music, was actually at its apex? When did rock music truly run the world? Would you believe 1991? Think about this. The Metallica Black Album, Pearl Jam 10, Nirvana's Nevermind, Soundgarden's Bad Motorfinger, Red Hot Chili Peppers' Blood Sugar Sex Magik, and Guns N' Roses' Use Your Illusion 1 and 2. What do those albums all have in common? They were all released in October and September of 1991. That represents about 150 million records sold. Those six releases all in a two-month span of time. That is absolutely astonishing. In 1991, I thought rock music was a dying animal. I thought pop and hip-hop were taking over. Not yet, anyway. Rock music still ruled the world when Guns N' Roses released this song, You Could Be Mine.
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0: on Steve Gorman Rocks. 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
1: It is May the 11th, April Rose. Let's look back. How about today in rock music history?
2: I am ready. Let's go, Steve.
1: On this day in 1974, Led Zeppelin attended an Elvis Presley concert at the Forum in Los Angeles. Elvis came in a little shaky. After a couple of rough songs, he said, "Wait a minute, if we can start together, fellas, because we got Led Zeppelin out there, let's try to look like we know what we're doing." On this day in 1972, John Lennon was on the Dick Cavett Show on American TV and claimed for the first time publicly that he was under surveillance from the FBI.
2: Of course he was.
1: The Nixon administration thought he had his thumb a little too closely on the pulse, and they didn't want a bad influence for American kids. And of course, it turned out he was absolutely under surveillance. They did try to get him thrown out. He won, ultimately. Within a couple years, he was in New York with a green card, and all was well. Oh! Finally, on this day in 2001, my former band, the Black Crowes, kicked off a tour with Oasis and Space Hog. It was called the Tour of Brotherly Love. We opened at the Hard Rock in Las Vegas, Nevada.
2: Space Hog, you went out with Space. Okay, that's cool. You know, you've done a lot of cool stuff, but I think that would be fun.
1: I like that you don't even care about Oasis. You went straight to Space Hog. Way to show that street cred, girl.
2: That's what I'm here for. 99.9 The Fox Rocks.
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22: Would you believe it if I told you that tooth decay is the most common non-communicable disease in the world, even here in the United States? I had no idea until I did an episode of the podcast Chasing Life with Dr. Cami Haas. He's the author of this book called If Your Mouth Could Talk. 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I'm Dr. Sanjay Gupta, helping you live a better life.

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2: Steve Gorman rocks, yeah. Bigfoot. I saw him. He's here in the woods of Michigan. Oh, by the way, it's Gonzo from Saginaw, Michigan.
1: Thanks for the info, Gonzo. 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

0: Pink Floyd, Brain Damage and Eclipse on Steve Gorman Rocks. I hope everybody had a great weekend. Mother's Day weekend for me and my wife, Rosemary. We went up to the woods, northern Minnesota. We're in a cabin for a few days. It was awesome because you know what happened? Nothing. We spent 3 days just looking out over a lake, occasionally walking down to the water. We watched ducks and geese and herons and otters just hanging out doing what they do. And man, do I need to do that a little more often. I'll be honest, it was kind of startling how great it was. I just forgot. I got to get out in the middle of nowhere. I got to turn off the phone. I got to stare at some trees. I got to watch birds. I got to do nothing at all a little more often.
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0: Plush Stone Temple Pilots on Steve Gorman Rock. Such a good song, Steve. I refuse to call it classic rock. I know it was out over 25 years ago, but I can't. I just, in my vocabulary, that song does not equal classic rock. I refuse to say it. What do you think?
1: Well, what if I told you it came out 33 years ago? Would that help?
0: Oh my God. Did you just do the math in your head? How did you magically do that? You're not, you are AI. I'm convinced.
1: It's 33. I mean, it's not that tough. 2000, what is it, 26, get to 1993. I think that's 33. I could be wrong.
0: You are dead on, Steve. And I refuse to call it classic rock.
1: If I asked you to name a band that had a song of the same name of the band, could you do it?
0: I kind of hear it right now. Bad Company.
1: Bad Company. There you go. 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

0: AC/DC with TNT from the High Voltage album from 1976 on Steve Gorman Rocks. Speaking of some high voltage, Kevin Bacon was feeling some high voltage over the weekend. He was attacked by a bunch of bees. Apparently, he was out hiking with his daughter and her boyfriend, and they came upon a beehive. Now, he says they didn't do anything to provoke the bees, but for whatever reason, they came out in attack mode. And they ignored Kevin's daughter and boyfriend and went straight for Kevin Bacon. Under his shirt, he said he got stung multiple times. I don't know if you've ever been stung multiple times at the same time by bees. The pain's one thing, but the terror, the fear is another. I've had two different times in my life when a group of bees came at me, and I didn't even feel the stings because I was in such a panic mode. I feel for you, Kevin. My wife and I found a whole bunch of yellow jacket wasps in the ceiling of our house once. This is 31 years ago. I was able to get out of the way before they got either one of us. But we had a guy come out that night to take care of it. He told me, oh, you have between 10 and 15,000 bees in your ceiling. As I said, we didn't get stung and the bees were removed. But make no mistake, I didn't sleep well for a while.
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8: A Better Life with Dr. Sanjay Gupta.
9: If you are the parent of an infant, it can be really hard to find baby foods that are truly healthy for your child. According to a new study out of UNC Chapel Hill, almost three-quarters of baby foods are ultra-processed and may contain additives that are linked to potential health problems later in life. The study's lead author said what shocked her was that the top ingredient in 71% of these baby foods wasn't a fruit or vegetable. It was one or more additives that babies' guts are not fully developed enough to be able to handle. Eating the right food at this stage of life is so important because this is when children begin developing dietary preferences for the rest of their lives. So take the extra time to look at the ingredient labels on the foods you are buying. You're going to want short lists and also ingredients that you recognize. I'm Dr. Sanjay Gupta, helping you live a better life.
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0: for the audience to make a choice. 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

0: The Tubes, She's a Beauty on Steve Gorman Rocks. The Allman Brothers Band, one of the great bands of all time in any realm, any genre. I've never thought of them as Southern rock. I've never thought of them as rock. I've never thought of them as rock and roll. I never thought they were jazz or blues. You know what they are? They're simply the Allman Brothers Band. This is Midnight Rider.
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0: The Allman Brothers Band on Steve Gorman Rocks. Like all great bands, it's kind of hard to put into words what makes them so special. Somebody once said talking about music is like bicycling about architecture. It's like, just appreciate it. Take it for what it is. People for years have tried to figure out what made The Who tick. Is it the genius of Pete Townsend? Is it the genius of Keith Moon? Is it Roger Daltrey's searing vocals? Is it the quiet storm in John Entwistle's bass playing underneath it that's really the straw stirring the drink? No, it's all of those things. Like all great bands, The Who relied on an inherent chemistry that allowed them, enabled them to be unlike any other band before or since. Pete Townsend may have written the songs, but he was writing for the musicians in the band, writing parts that he knew they would be able to accentuate and manipulate and exaggerate. It was just a perfect alchemy of rock excellence. Here's The Who with Pinball Wizard.
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I'm April Rose. Hey, so you can be a part of the show too. 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

0: got a problem. Steve's got an answer. It might not be the right answer. I mean, he's a rock star, not a therapist. It's time for Questionable Wisdom on Steve Gorman Rocks. Here's April Rose with tonight's question.
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2: Okay.
1: Okay, Steve, Will's daughter is dating a guy that he can't stand.
2: Oh, boy.
1: He says the guy curses all the time, and he seems like the kind of guy that will cheat. Now, Will's daughter warned him that the boyfriend is planning on asking Will for his blessing to marry her. He wants to say no. Steve, what should he do?
2: Hey, bud, you can absolutely say no. I can tell you this. I have a 23-year-old daughter. If she were in a relationship and she came to me and said, this guy's going to talk to you about marrying me, and I did not like him, my daughter would already know that I didn't like him. Uh-huh. I would not withhold that information from her if she were getting serious with a guy. And I would say to her, tell him not to waste his time. I'm going to tell him no. Now, you're an adult. You're going to make your choice. He's going to make his. I can't stop you, but I'm not going to say okay. What I would hope is she would recognize, oh, that means you're not going to pay for it either, and then go dump the guy.
3: If it rocks, it's on the Fox.
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26: A Better Life with Dr. Sanjay Gupta.
27: For years, scientists have been studying the association between depression and dementia. As you might expect, the relationship is complicated. But there's this new study out of the UK which found it's not just broad strokes. There are six symptoms of depression that are especially correlated with dementia risk years later. Number one, losing confidence in yourself. Two, not being able to face up to your problems. Three, not feeling warmth or affection from other people. Four, feeling nervous and anxious all the time. Five, not being satisfied with the way tasks are carried out. And finally, six, difficulty concentrating. What we could be seeing here is the impact of people becoming less social, or that certain changes in the brain lead to both depression and dementia. But dementia takes longer to manifest. If you notice these symptoms, talk to your doctor about it. I'm Dr. Sanjay Gupta, helping you live a better life.
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0: Living Color, Cult of Personality on Steve Gorman Rocks. Do you take Ubers or Lyfts ever? I do occasionally, not that often. But it didn't occur to me ever to look at my own Uber rating. Now, I rate my drivers when I get out of a car, and it's almost always 5 stars. I mean, I don't think I've ever had a problem, so it's always 5 stars. But I looked down today and saw that I have a 4.7 rating. I'm like, 4.7? Who gave me less than 5? I get into an Uber. I don't say a word. I usually just close my eyes and think, okay, good, I don't have to drive. Let me just shut out for a minute. Maybe I'm not friendly enough, but at least I'm not alone, because the CEO of Uber admitted that he doesn't even have a 5-star rider rating. He's got like a 4.8. If you're the CEO of Uber, I would think you would just have your own Uber waiting for you all day, every day, no matter where you go. But then again, probably goes a long way towards explaining why I'm not a CEO.
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1: On this day in 1970, the official LP soundtrack to the original Woodstock Festival was released. The folks at Atlantic Records had their work cut out for them. I mean, how do you capture 3 days and nights of one of the most monumental events in rock history on one record? Well, technically the answer is no, since the LP was released on a three-piece set. It featured some of the top rock artists of all time, Jimi Hendrix, The Who, Joe Cocker, Santana, and just so many more. The album went gold within 2 weeks, no surprise there. Many more soundtracks would be released in the coming years, including even more artists and memories of what went down during those magical Woodstock days. But on this day, we got our first taste. That's your Classic Rock Rewind. I'm April Rose, and this is Steve Gorman Rocks. 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
0: Fact brought to you by Steve Gorman Rocks. Freddie Mercury once dressed Princess Diana up as a man and took her to a gay bar so she could have a normal night out without being recognized. Yes, that's true. And this is Steve Gorman Rocks.
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2: Steve Gorman Sports. Okay, last night in the NBA playoffs, the San Antonio Spurs lost to the Minnesota Timberwolves. The series is now tied at 2 apiece. But what they really lost was Victor Wembanyama. Early in the second quarter, the rising French superstar, all 7 feet 7 inches of him, was ejected from the game. He didn't like the way he was fouled getting a rebound. So he dusted himself off, took a minute, thought about what he was going to do, and decided, I'm going to throw an elbow right into Naz Reid's throat. That was a flagrant 2 automatic ejection. I said before the playoffs started that the Spurs are a really good team, but they're too young to win a title. And that's exactly what I meant. Things like that. Victor Wembanyama in 5 years, heck, next year, will not do something like that. He will not let the emotions get a hold of him. He won't be thrown out of a playoff game on the road for a flagrant foul. But the young man that he is right now, he just couldn't help himself. If there's one thing that's consistent about the NBA, it's that great young teams have to get kicked in the shins. They have to learn the hard way how tough it is to climb that mountain. That is as predictable as anything in sports. 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
19: Would you believe it if I told you that tooth decay is the most common non-communicable disease in the world, even here in the United States? 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

0: Bon Jovi, You Give Love a Bad Name on Steve Gorman Rocks. We've still got a ton of great music tonight if you're just joining us. Don't worry, you may have missed some good ones, but you still got plenty of good ones to get through, like this one from Heart, Crazy on You.
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0: Heart with Crazy on You on Steve Gorman Rocks. The two women in Heart, Ann and Nancy Wilson, probably could have some lengthy conversations and probably have had lengthy conversations with the two women in Fleetwood Mac, Christine McVie, God rest her soul, and Stevie Nicks. What these women endured in the 70s just to make it out of the local band scene, much less to become global superstars, kind of hard to imagine the hurdles they had to leap over. I would give anything to have a drink or two with the Wilson sisters and Stevie Nicks and pick their brains. Here's Fleetwood Mac, Gold Dust Woman.
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0: Hey, you. Yeah, you with the radio on. Your neighbor's called.
1: Crank up the music. They can't hear Steve Gorman rocks.

0: Smells Like Teen Spirit, Nirvana, on Steve Gorman Rock. Steve, do you know what teen spirit is? Because that always made me feel like, is that a smell? Is it a cheer? Like what would you say teen spirit is? Because teenagers are all like, we don't have spirit. We're grungy. Like, you know, we're rebelling. Like, there's not a lot of spirit in that, right?
1: Well, at the time, teen spirit was an antiperspirant. It was, like, marketed to young girls.
0: Wait, is that what this is based on?
1: Yes.
0: No way. Are you messing with me right now?
1: No, but here's the thing. Kurt Cobain did not know that's what it was based on. And you're saying, well, then why did he write it? So Kurt broke up with a girl, right? His girlfriend, uh-huh. They split up. That girl's friend came over to the apartment and was making fun of Kurt. And she wrote on the wall, Kurt smells like teen spirit. She wrote that like in Sharpie, which was her way of saying, you're still thinking about your ex-girlfriend. You smell like her teen spirit. Antiperspirant deodorant. Kurt didn't know that was a brand name. He just thought, smells like teen spirit. That's a cool twist of phrase. So he wrote the song having no idea that he was giving a brand of antiperspirant the greatest promotional jingle for free ever written.
0: Why is there a huge part of me that doesn't believe you right now? This seems crazy. Like, you're for real right now?
1: Listen, all I'm going to say is there's a website you've probably not yet heard of. It's called Google. And you can go look this up yourself. I'm not making it up.
0: If it rocks, it's on the Fox.
2: New message.
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18: You know, it's interesting. For such a long time, I think people thought about diseases as something that mostly happened later in life. Just in recent years, however, we as a society have really begun to think about preventing certain ailments much, much earlier. Case in point, new study out of Northwestern University School of Medicine found the mid-30s are a major turning point for men's heart health. For women, about a decade later. But for the men, this is the time when you really need to be thinking about your heart health seriously. At a bare minimum, start seeing a primary care doctor once a year just to get your blood pressure and cholesterol checked. You can also look up and then do your best to follow what is known as the American Heart Association's Life's Essential Eight. These are things everyone can do to decrease their risk of heart disease. I'm Dr. Sanjay Gupta, helping you live a better life.
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0: man to be stupid, totally devoid of intelligence, an animal. 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
1: Okay, Dio, maybe not that honest.

0: Motley Crue with Dr. Feelgood on Steve Gorman Rocks. That is the title track to their 1989 album, the first album the band ever released where all four members were sober. And now everybody on earth thought, oh, they're going to lose it. If Motley Crue isn't partying, what good are they going to be? But you know the good thing about Motley Crue? They had a contrarian streak a mile long. And the fact that they were sober, well, they were like, you know what? Yeah, we're sober. We'll just go ahead and put it in everyone's faces and we'll be better and badder than ever. And a lot of people still to this day say that's the best Motley Crue album. It's the first one I ever owned. I bought it, listened to it top to bottom. I knew the hits, but Dr. Feelgood was the first one that made it to my collection. And yeah, trust me when I say sobriety didn't take a thing out of that band's sales. Motley Crue needs to be in the Rock and Roll Hall of Fame. It is to this day and will forever be a complete embarrassment that they are not. Get them in.
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0: AC/DC Highway to Hell, kicking off the fifth and final hour of a Monday night on Steve Gorman Rocks. 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
1: It is May the 11th, April Rose. Let's look back. How about today in rock music history?
2: I am ready. Let's go, Steve.
1: On this day in 1974, Led Zeppelin attended an Elvis Presley concert at the Forum in Los Angeles. Elvis came in a little shaky. After a couple of rough songs, he said, "Wait a minute, if we can start together, fellas, because we got Led Zeppelin out there, let's try to look like we know what we're doing." On this day in 1972, John Lennon was on the Dick Cavett Show on American TV and claimed for the first time publicly that he was under surveillance from the FBI.
2: Of course he was.
1: The Nixon administration thought he had his thumb a little too closely on the pulse, and they didn't want a bad influence for American kids. And of course, it turned out he was absolutely under surveillance. They did try to get him thrown out. He won, ultimately. Within a couple years, he was in New York with a green card, and all was well. Oh! Finally, on this day in 2001, my former band, the Black Crowes, kicked off a tour with Oasis and Space Hog. It was called the Tour of Brotherly Love. We opened at the Hard Rock in Las Vegas, Nevada.
2: Space Hog? You went out with Space? Okay, that's cool. You know, you've done a lot of cool stuff, but I think that would be fun.
1: I like that you don't even care about Oasis. You went straight to Space Hog. Way to show that street cred, girl.
2: That's what I'm here for. If it rocks, it's on the Fox.
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12: Black and Abdallah.
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0: Led Zeppelin Rock and Roll on Steve Gorman Rocks from Led Zeppelin 4. That is what they call badassery. A young band from Sheffield, England was having a conversation about what to call themselves, and they wanted something that sounded kind of like Led Zeppelin. So they came up with Def Leppard.
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0: Def Leppard, Love Bites on Steve Gorman Rocks. The Rolling Stones in 1977 recorded a whole bunch of music in a bunch of sessions in Paris, France. And it was during those sessions that Charlie Watts invited a young drummer into the studio to come hang out. It was a guy named Steve Jordan. Now, a lot of people first found out about Steve Jordan a couple years later when he was in the Blues Brothers band with John Belushi and Dan Aykroyd. But Charlie Watts had already met Steve and really thought he was great and said, hey, just come hang out with the band. Imagine being Steve Jordan, 20, 21 years old, and you're hanging out with the Rolling Stones. That introduction from Charlie very much led to Steve being a part of that band's inner circle all these years later. Who replaced Charlie Watts after his death? There was only one name on the list of candidates, and that was Steve Jordan. One of the songs the band cut during those sessions, the disco-tinged Miss You.
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0: got a problem. Steve's got an answer. It might not be the right answer. I mean, he's a rock star, not a therapist. It's time for Questionable Wisdom on Steve Gorman Rocks. Here's April Rose with tonight's question.
1: Listening on 101 The Fox out in Kansas City, we have Will, who needs some advice.
2: Okay.
1: Okay, Steve, Will's daughter is dating a guy that he can't stand.
2: Oh, boy.
1: He says the guy curses all the time, and he seems like the kind of guy that will cheat. Now, Will's daughter warned him that the boyfriend is planning on asking Will for his blessing to marry her. He wants to say no. Steve, what should he do?
2: Hey, bud, you can absolutely say no. I can tell you this. I have a 23-year-old daughter. If she were in a relationship and she came to me and said, this guy's going to talk to you about marrying me, and I did not like him, my daughter would already know that I didn't like him. Uh-huh. I would not withhold that information from her if she were getting serious with a guy. And I would say to her, tell him not to waste his time. I'm going to tell him no. Now, you're an adult. You're going to make your choice. He's going to make his. I can't stop you, but I'm not going to say okay. What I would hope is she would recognize, oh, that means you're not going to pay for it either, and then go dump the guy.
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20: What are the chances you are listening to this while drinking a nice hot cup of coffee? If so, don't let me stop you. For years, we've been reporting on the health benefits of coffee, and that's not going to stop today. A new study, this one out of Harvard School of Public Health, found that coffee and tea could help lower your risk of developing dementia. People who enjoyed 1 to 3 caffeinated cups a day saw the biggest impact. In addition to the caffeine, coffee contains hundreds of bioactive compounds that can influence inflammation, glucose metabolism, vascular function, and oxidative stress. It's also possible coffee drinkers might be doing other things that keep them healthy. Eating a more balanced diet, getting plenty of exercise, sleep, not smoking, or drinking too much alcohol. And finally, staying socially active. I'm Dr. Sanjay Gupta, helping you live a better life.
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0: Aerosmith with Ragdoll on Steve Gorman Rocks. April, Steven Tyler originally wrote a lyric, and the song was called Ragtime, as in music from the 1920s.
1: Yeah, that's right, buddy. Up on stage on Broadway, like that's what I'm seeing.
0: And someone from the record company went, "What are you talking about? Ragtime? Are you nuts?" And he said, "Yeah, let me rethink that one." I think he made the right choice, as Ragdoll went on to become quite a giant hit that I don't think vaudevillian imagery would have had quite the same impact at the time. Hey, that's going to do it for a Monday night on Steve Gorman Rocks. April and I will be right back here tomorrow, same time, same station, for 5 hours of great rock music. We'll talk to you then.
1: See you then. 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
1: The best part of the day begins now. It's time to get your rock on with Steve Gorman and April Rose. It's Steve Gorman Rocks. Welcome to the show.
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0: AC/DC Thunderstruck on Steve Gorman Rocks, kicking off a Monday night. It is May the 11th, and there are a few songs I can think of that are a better way to open up a week of rock and roll radio, April Rose.
1: I mean, I think it also opens the White Sox. Is that their song that they come out to, that they parade one of the greatest teams ever in America, the Chicago White Sox?
0: Okay, I have problems with a whole lot of what you just said, but I'll let it sit for now. They were great in 2005. I don't know if they've been great since or before, but okay, I'll give you that one.
1: Steve, you remembered the year.
0: Of course.
1: I am so impressed with you. That's amazing. That's enough for me to make it through the night.
0: I appreciate that you're a cheap date.
1: That's a true story.
0: Hey, later this hour, Billy Bob Thornton will be joining us to discuss a new song he's got in a documentary. That is really cool. Almost as cool as Jim Morrison and the Doors. This is Roadhouse Blues.
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0: Motley Crue, Home Sweet Home on Steve Gorman Rocks. Many, many songs written from touring musicians about can't wait to get home. I've been there. I spent a lot of years on the road, always waiting to get home. And then getting home, and then you find yourself waiting to get back on the road. The duality, all the excitement of being on the road, all the information you're processing, all of the things happening, and you just need a break. And then you get home for a few days, and you find yourself thinking, what now? It's real easy to get indoctrinated into the touring lifestyle and kind of forget that there's a whole other world out there. Takes a lot of bands, takes a lot of young artists a while to figure out that balance. I think I kind of got it figured out for the most part. But make no mistake, there are plenty of times sitting at home surrounded by the people you love the most where all you can think about is that gig. And there are plenty of times when you're on stage at that gig having the greatest gig ever and all you can think about is getting home. Such is life for a touring musician.
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0: Van Halen running with the devil on Steve Gorman Rocks. Hey, Billy Bob Thornton, a man who needs no introduction, going to be joining us in just a few minutes. He's got a song that's in a new Bobby Rahal documentary. We'll talk about that and a few other things with the great Billy Bob Thornton coming up. But for right now, here's Toto.
1: If it rocks, it's on the Fox.

0: Toto with Hold the Line on Steve Gorman Rocks. Hey, there's a new documentary out on FS1. It's celebrating the life and the legacy of Bobby Rahal's 1986 Indy 500 win. And in the documentary, there's a new song, a newly released single from Billy Bob Thornton and his band, the Backbeat Troubadours, featuring Slash. The song is called True American Racer, 500 Miles. And we've got Billy Bob Thornton sitting in with us on Steve Gorman Rocks tonight. Billy Bob Thornton, let's get right into it. The song, Bobby Rahal, True American Racer, the theme song, if you will, the song title for the documentary, True American Racer. First and all, just a rocker, man. You're just killing it.
1: Oh, well, thanks, bud. I appreciate that. Scott Bruschetta wanted us to do this song about Bobby Rahal, so Mark Colley and I got together and did this thing, and Colley and I, you know, I'm a rock and roll guy, he's a country guy, and I think somehow the combo kind of works in this, you know?
0: Well, and then when you call Slash and get him involved, you lean a little more towards the rock side of things just to make sure you got, you know, you got 51% when he's on board.
1: Yeah, you certainly do, yeah. I remember when we did the video for it, because, you know, Scott said, well, who would you get to play lead guitar? And I said, well, I'd get Slash. Yeah. And he said, well, can you get him? I said, yes. I called Slash up and I said, hey, you know, you want to play this thing? He goes, yeah, man, I'll do it. And I said, you want to do it over here or over at your place? He goes, I'll just do it at my place. So then I called him and I said, oh, yeah, I forgot to tell you, they need to film you doing this. Yeah. He goes, well, I just cut it, you know? And he said, but you can just get one of the guys, just do it again and get one of the guys over there to film with an iPhone. It's fine. Yeah. He goes, and he goes, I'm wearing shorts. I said, nobody cares.
0: Hey, man, the 80s Sunset Strip protocol still applies.
1: Yeah, right.
0: We'll be back with a little more from Billy Bob Thornton after this from Slash and Guns N' Roses. Welcome to the jungle.
2: If it rocks, it's on the Fox.

0: Guns N' Roses, Welcome to the Jungle. I'm Steve Gorman Rocks. I'm here with Billy Bob Thornton. Billy Bob, the documentary about Bobby Rahal, are you a racing fan? Is this something that's already near and dear to your heart?
1: Well, you know, I used to do amateur racing myself when I was a kid. I even had a race car in L.A. It wasn't street legal, but it was my only car.
2: Of course.
1: It was a 1956 Chevy 210. It had a 327, a full race cam. When I'd go down the street, I would set off car alarms.
0: That works for me. So, and the Bobby Rahal, this documentary, his story's pretty fascinating, too, because I remember when he won in 86, because I'd never heard of him. And that was at a time Indy was a bigger sport then. It was something you just saw on TV every weekend. So he was a guy that kind of came out of nowhere. Nobody was betting on Bobby Rahal that year.
1: Right. He was one of those, like, just won the Kentucky Derby the other day at 24-1.
0: Well, it's forgive me for if I'm drawing too many lines here, but underdog guy, I mean, I don't know. It just seems like you're the perfect dude to call. You know what I mean? Just in general, in everything you've done, you're the guy driving the non-street legal car from Arkansas and L.A. back in the day. You're hardly playing by the rules, is my point.
1: Oh, yeah. No, I've always been kind of an outsider, still am. And I still look at myself as an underdog. Sometimes success or anything, like, you know, you have hills and valleys, you know. I've been up and down over the years, and you always come back up, you know, once you're kind of established, you know. And,
2: right.
1: But the fact of the matter is, I'm in the number one streaming show there is, and I still feel like an underdog. I mean, and also, you know, when you grow up as a poor kid in the South, you always think the rug's going to be pulled up from underneath you.
0: Yes, you do. I can relate. That's it with Billy Bob Thornton for tonight. Be sure to check out the documentary on FS1 called Bobby Rahal, True American Racer. It's fantastic.
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0: Quiet Riot with Metal Health, Bang Your Head on Steve Gorman Rocks. Quiet Riot, the first metal band to have an album go to number one on the Billboard chart. They did not have the career everybody kind of imagined they would have. It seemed like they were going to be one of those hit-making bands forever and ever. And you can talk about why they didn't really work out. I mean, trends change. What's hip in music changes so quickly. You've got to adapt. You know, there was a story that Kevin Dubrow, the singer of the band, alienated way too many people in the industry. Whatever the reason, it doesn't take away from the fact that when they were on top of the world, they were a great, great band. The number of artists that followed Quiet Riot in the middle and late 80s that gave them props, it's endless. Everybody recognized. Maybe we're competitive rivals with Quiet Riot, but they kicked those doors open. They truly brought metal to the top of the mainstream, and that is something nobody can ever take away from that band.
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passing my way. And it really didn't have to stop. 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And so castles made of sand slips into the sea.

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4: You know, it's interesting. 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Just in recent years, however, we as a society have really begun to think about preventing certain ailments much, much earlier. Case in point, new study out of Northwestern University School of Medicine found the mid-30s are a major turning point for men's heart health. For women, about a decade later. But for the men, this is the time when you really need to be thinking about your heart health seriously. At a bare minimum, start seeing a primary care doctor once a year just to get your blood pressure and cholesterol checked. You can also look up and then do your best to follow what is known as the American Heart Association's Life's Essential Eight. These are things everyone can do to decrease their risk of heart disease. I'm Dr. Sanjay Gupta, helping you live a better life.
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to that mama, she got it sticking in the cameraman. And we get ourselves. And he's up there. What's that? Hawaiian noises.

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0: 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These traumatic brain injuries, these spinal cord injuries, they don't just get better over time. Here at Mama Justice, we have a medical management team that we scour the records and we look for these types of injuries to make sure to get our clients to the proper treatment early on, as soon as possible, because that's when the most impact can be made and when you can get the most recovery for these types of injuries.
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11: The risk of stroke goes up for all of us as we age, but for women, the risk really amplifies after menopause. In fact, one in five women in the United States between the ages of 55 and 75 will have a stroke. But according to a new study carried out by researchers in California, adhering to the Mediterranean diet can significantly lower that risk. One expert said, "We continue to see study after study showing that a predominantly plant-based diet improves all sorts of different outcomes. Now, with this diet in particular, you've seen it lower the risk of certain types of cancer, diabetes, depression, dementia, even gum disease." Now, as a reminder, the Mediterranean diet prioritizes eating vegetables, fruits, beans, olive oil, nuts and fish, and limiting meat and dairy. I'm Dr. Sanjay Gupta, helping you live a better life.
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2: 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Good on her. Did Woody ever call the doctor back, or does he just waiting for another return phone call? Just asking for the whole public to know, because inquiring minds want to know.
1: There's somebody who really cares about the health of the Woody and Wilcox show, which that's a nice move. Yeah, Chelsea and Frank went in to get their body scans yesterday, and I don't think we know how that played out. How did that play out, Charles?
3: Very smoothly, no issues. It's very non-invasive.
1: Frank take off his pants?
3: No, he didn't.
1: Good.
4: You don't have to.
3: Just walk in and just drop your pants.
1: No, you're not supposed to, but then again, Frank, so.
3: Right. No.
1: I mean, I don't know. He meets people in weird ways.
3: Well, that's not one of them.
1: Okay.
3: It was super simple. So now I'm just waiting my 7 to 10 days.
1: Mm-hmm. It'll be a day and a half. Right. So it's funny because they do it. So this is Kraft Body Scan again, who stepped up 8 months ago, it feels like, when Woody first said, hey, I think I have food poisoning. And now here we are today, where we still don't know what's going on with Woody. But we've all now finally gotten scanned, thanks to Kraft. And you can too, by the way. Woody50 is the promo code if you decide to go to Kraft Body Scan. And this is good all over the country, by the way, wherever they have a location. You'll get 2 heart and lung scans for $99 total. So it's an amazing deal. Woody, where do we stand on yours?
4: I've been playing phone tag with doctors. Literally, they call during the show and, I can't really take that call, so I'll call them back. And I've done maybe it's my phone, but they'll be like, press 1 for a callback. And then I put in my number and don't hear until the next day at we'll be on the air at 8:15. And I'm like, I can't take this call right now. And so it's been that way for 4 or 5 days.
3: You're going to have to just suck it up and stay on hold rather than do the callback.
4: The problem is when, after like 40 minutes, you're just sort of sitting there. I'm like, 40 minutes was the last time before
3: do something else while you're waiting. You don't just have to sit.
4: What am I going to be just?
1: And then he doesn't do anything, Chelsea. If he's not riding a bike or drinking a beer, there's nothing else to do.
4: Or I'm here. And here, I just sit here anyway.
1: Don't you kind of wonder what else Woody does? I mean, maybe walk the dog, I guess. We've heard about that.
4: Yeah.
1: But, it's not like he's sitting and doing anything else. His wife does all such things. So if you're talking about, paying a bill or doing anything that has to do with home financing or anything like that, he handles no such matters. So there's not that. And he can't do it while he's riding a bike, I guess. So you could do it while you're walking the dog.
3: Yeah.
1: These are options. This is how you take a phone call. This is part of the show where we explain how you can hold a phone and do other things in your life.
4: Not hold on. So. Technology is 100 years in the future.
1: It is. It is insanity.
3: Hands free.
1: It is insanity. We did finally get the last of these follow-ups. If you've been following along on the drama from the guy who was house-sitting and had Netflix access for the first time in his life, and every day he was calling us and saying, hey, I watched such and such on Netflix last night. Here he is.
5: Hey, y'all. It's the dog sitter with newfound Netflix privileges. Sunday night was the last night I had access. The Kevin Hart roast, the beginning was awful. That was the straw that broke the camel's back. I will not be getting Netflix in my house. You can't make me. I won't do it. I won't. I can't. I won't.
1: Well, you should have waited through. Although we had different opinions come in, there were other people who said that the whole roast sucked. I disagree with that. I totally disagree with that. Although the first 20 minutes sucked.
3: It was unnecessary.
1: Through that part of it, there are pieces in there that are well worth it.
3: There's some great jokes.
1: Yeah, there was some really good stuff. But you got to be patient. And don't let that affect your whole Netflix thing. I mean, I'm not here to promote Netflix, but I feel like you might be missing out on something if you're ruling it out because of the first 15 minutes of the Kevin Hart roast. That's just something to think about. That's all I'm saying. But he can't hear us now. He probably doesn't have a radio anymore now that he's not dog sitting. So I don't know why I'm wasting my time with that. It's Chelsea's least favorite day of the week. So we got to make sure that we get through this gently and cautiously. But you're always welcome to join us any number of ways. We're at Woody and Wilcox, of course, on social media. But then 704-FEZ-3200 and obviously the talk back button on the iHeartRadio app.
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20: The risk of stroke goes up for all of us as we age, but for women, the risk really amplifies after menopause. In fact, 1 in 5 women in the United States between the ages of 55 and 75 will have a stroke. But according to a new study carried out by researchers in California, adhering to the Mediterranean diet can significantly lower that risk. One expert said, "We continue to see study after study showing that a predominantly plant-based diet improves all sorts of different outcomes. Now, with this diet in particular, you've seen it lower the risk of certain types of cancer, diabetes, depression, dementia, even gum disease. Now, as a reminder, the Mediterranean diet prioritizes eating vegetables, fruits, beans, olive oil, nuts and fish, and limiting meat and dairy. I'm Dr. Sanjay Gupta, helping you live a better life.
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2: We had a little chat around the dinner table last night. Kids are back home for the summer, kind of. And there was a lot of commentary about the Kevin Hart roast. And my son ended up saying, why would he do it? Why would Kevin Hart even want to participate in something like that?
3: Money.
2: And the answer is yes, money. And in a roundabout way, that's the overall answer. But did you see that Netflix just released a trailer last night for a new Kevin Hart movie? So it's all about publicity. It's all about no publicity is bad publicity, or whatever that saying is. So he's in a new movie called 72 Hours, which they just dropped the trailer for. It doesn't hit Netflix until July, but he plays a 40-year-old something or other that goes on a party with 20-year-olds for a weekend in Miami, trying to connect with younger people, and finds himself mistakenly added to their group chat. That's the description of the movie. So you got to embarrass yourself on a roast so that people will pay attention, so that then you can release a movie.
3: But all goes hand in hand. The comic show, Funny AF, that he was just doing, he promoted the roast, his roast, in that.
2: Yep.
3: And then use it to... So it's, you know, a
4: never-ending cycle of promoting what's coming up
3: next.
4: Mm-hmm.
2: Speaking of that, yesterday was the day that a couple of different networks did what they call the upfronts, where they present all their new shows to advertisers and the world. And for those of you that never could get enough of the Fast and Furious movies, there's going to be a Fast and Furious TV series. Vin Diesel made this announcement at the NBC upfronts yesterday.
4: Do we need this?
2: It's a series, and it will debut on Peacock. We don't know exactly what that means other than that. But for those of you that are like, hell yes, now apparently there'll be many episodes that you can watch in addition to the 17 different movies that came out on Fast and the Furious.
4: What do we have to say in the Fast and Furious universe that hasn't been said?
2: Why you gotta hate? Why you gotta
4: I'm
2: be
4: not
2: upset?
4: Hating. No hate. Just asking a question.
2: You know what we don't know is the new TV show that's going to be the prequel to the Friday the 13th movies. This is going to be a show, apparently.
3: Remember, is it called Thursday the 12th?
2: It's called Crystal Lake. And it's a Friday the 13th prequel series, premiering in October of this year, also on Peacock. You might find it interesting that Peacock also announced a comedy called Dig, which stars Amy Poehler and Hugh Laurie, who was recently discussed here on the show. That's a Peacock comedy series that will hit in November of this year. So all of those were announced, and all of them coming to Peacock over the course of the next, whatever, 6+ months. Now, the bad news was Fox also did theirs yesterday, and apparently the Baywatch reboot won't hit until January. So, yeah, I know.
3: Can't find enough cloth to cover up all those lifeguards.
2: I don't know what, if there was a reason given, Chelsea, I didn't see what it was.
4: It's a lot of slow motion running, and that takes time.
2: It was hard to see the answers because the tears were flowing, and I wasn't able to see clearly. The other interesting thing is comedian Whitney Cummings is hosting a dating show on Fox called Marriage Market, which also won't debut until fall or winter.
4: She's hosting it?
2: Hosting it. It's not a sitcom. It's like some sort of dating. I don't know if it's a challenge or if it's just people come on and meet. I don't know. I don't know the details, but that was announced yesterday on Fox.
3: Went down to the Marriage Market and picked out your mom.
2: So, I don't know.
4: Mom out of this.
2: And by the way, of course, as we mentioned yesterday, let's not forget tonight is the mystery of Richard Simmons on ABC. Don't forget that his housekeeper will be interviewed as part of this. For those that don't remember the full Richard Simmons story, there was a lot of chatter at one point that he'd been abducted by his housekeeper. And so that ended up, I think, not being accurate, but she apparently will be on tonight. So if ever there was something to be excited about, clearly that's it. Also, speaking of Netflix, the Martin Short documentary has dropped as of today. So that is available. That I actually am pretty excited about. Maybe not so excited about the Richard Simmons thing.
4: How dare you?
2: And Bear Grylls has a new Running Wild tonight with Uma Thurman.
3: What?
2: So if you were wondering what Uma Thurman's been up to lately... Apparently, she's been preparing to run wild and drink urine, I guess, with Bear Grylls on the show tonight.
4: Everybody.

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18: Should you still work out when you're injured, or should you take it easy? In most cases, one of the worst things you can do is flip the switch to be totally sedentary. That can lead to stiffness, muscle loss, even reduced coordination. Certified strength and conditioning coach Dana Santis told us, recovery is about choosing the right kind of movement at the right time. That means maybe working with someone like a physical therapist to harness movement as medicine. You'll need to prioritize controlled, high-quality movement over intensity, staying within pain-free or at least low symptom ranges of motion. You should think of pain as feedback, not a challenge to conquer. And as with any exercise, paying extra attention to your breath, your alignment, and your form, that's going to help you reach your goals faster. 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I'm Dr. Sanjay Gupta, helping you live a better life.
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1: So, appreciate your calls.
2: Hey, y'all, it's the dog sitter with new...
1: Sorry, that's the wrong one. Appreciate your calls. Not that there's a bad call there, but...
3: So, I was a big part of the car import scene when Fast and Furious was out, and I loved them. Up until Paul Walker died, and then they should have stopped, because now it's just ridiculous, and we do not need a...
1: Nope. I assume he was going to say do not need a TV show, but he got cut off there at the end of the call. If you missed that, that was one of the announcements yesterday, as several of the networks did what they call the upfronts, where they announce all the new shows that are coming out and when they're coming out, and Vin Diesel was there and mentioned that there's going to be a series on Fast and the Furious that'll air on Peacock.
4: And I think there's still another movie coming, right?
1: Well, at least one more, but there's one announced for sure that is... 2 years away. Another Fast and Furious movie that they've announced for March of 28. Am I doing the math right? Is that a couple of years from now, essentially?
5: Yeah.
1: Yeah. So, yes, that's a thing as well, in addition to the TV show.
4: I'm going
1: to
4: be vulnerable. I've never seen a Fast and Furious movie, only for the fact that my brain can't handle the fact that when I saw the trailer, I think it was for the one where they shot a rocket-powered Pontiac Fiero into space. I'm like, okay, I can only take so much. As a Star Wars nerd, I have more belief in space wizards and laser swords than I do a Pontiac Fiero in space. Why is that? I don't know. I don't hate on the movies. If you like them, awesome. Have fun with it. But for me, it just, when I see stuff like that, I immediately go, oh, what are we doing?
1: Well, I mean, obviously, it's what we like to call a grab for cash. And I think it works. Mm-hmm. And so until enough people stop going to see the movies, why would they stop doing it? I mean, we mentioned that there's a Friday the 13th movie prequel series. Remember, Friday the 13th had how many pieces?
4: Oh.
1: 12, 13 different movies that came out over like 40 years. And now they're doing a TV show based on the prequel to those movies. I mean, it's all, we joke about it all the time. Like, oh man, they don't have any new ideas, but this is what they do, is they're like, well, what's something that made a lot of money? And then how can we sort of glom onto that?
5: Yeah. They think it's too risky to come up with, you know, new original ideas.
1: But it's weird though, because a lot of the other, now that we have so many networks, there are a lot of original TV shows and things, you know, we've talked recently about the show Rooster that I've recently gotten into, which is a fun show that's streaming on HBO in this case. And I feel like it's, you know, there are a lot of shows out there that are new and different.
5: But maybe more with movies.
4: Why are these the same people who are like, huh, people aren't going to the theater as much anymore. How can we get people to go back to the movies? How about you don't put out crap? Because when you do put out good stuff, like the Rooster or other stuff, clearly people tune into it. I get what they're saying. You always want to copy a success, but to what extent?
1: Everybody's got to make their money. Speaking of that, thanks to Cool Beans, we realized, you mentioned the Star Wars movies. You know, the Mandalorian Grogu thing is coming out here fairly soon, right? When does that come out? Sometime this month?
4: Couple of weeks, yeah.
1: They have a full collection of products at Bath & Body Works. That's a natural tie-in.
5: Like, so I can smell like the baby or whatever he's called?
1: Grogu. Colognes. Lotions. Candles. All themed with the Mandalorian and Grogu stuff at Bath and Body Works.
5: They do it all.
1: Who's that for? What have you ever go into Bath and Body Works? I mean, you're the quintessential Star Wars fan, I feel like.
4: I'm going to say no, but I mean...
1: Would you buy a cologne that supposedly was going to, I guess, make you smell like the Mandalorian?
4: Yes. But I wouldn't know to go to Bath and Body Works. There's a Grogu coin purse.
1: That's correct.
4: Look that up on Urban Dictionary.
1: It's an extensive collection. Like, they're not playing around.
5: Yeah, anything that you can put that stuff on to sell products, they're going to do it.
1: It just seems like an odd place to do it. It doesn't seem like it pairs up with who is the fan, unless this is...
5: Are you saying that Star Wars fans don't like to smell nice?
1: Yes, I am saying that. And a subset of that is just men in general. I mean, I don't. Okay. How many dudes are going into Bath and Body Works? And I'm not trying to be stereotyping. Right. It's just I don't, and I don't think Woody does. So I'm just trying to figure out who they're targeting on that one.
4: What do you think the Mandalorian's helmet smells like? Because there is a Mandalorian helmet scented nightlight.
1: I don't even know what you're saying.
5: First of all, it puts out a scent, a smell. Scented nightlight is funny to begin with.
1: Look that up on Urban Dictionary while you're at it. What is that? That's my scented nightlight. Get it away from my face. So, I mean, again, that's just another way to make money, much like the Fast and Furious people are like, what if we came out with a TV show now? Mm. And I'm sure you can buy cologne and soaps for Fast and Furious as well if you want to smell like Vin Diesel or smell like a carburetor or whatever it is.
4: Smell like a Pontiac Fiero in space.
1: So that's where we are. 704, you got to have lotions and candles and coin purses if you want to pay for new movies coming out. That's apparently the answer there. 704-FEZ-3200, talk back button also available to you.
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14: 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If so, don't let me stop you. For years, we've been reporting on the health benefits of coffee, and that's not going to stop today. A new study, this one out of Harvard School of Public Health, found that coffee and tea could help lower your risk of developing dementia. People who enjoyed 1 to 3 caffeinated cups a day saw the biggest impact. In addition to the caffeine, coffee contains hundreds of bioactive compounds that can influence inflammation, glucose metabolism, vascular function, and oxidative stress. It's also possible coffee drinkers might be doing other things that keep them healthy. Eating a more balanced diet, getting plenty of exercise, sleep, not smoking, or drinking too much alcohol. And finally, staying socially active. I'm Dr. Sanjay Gupta, helping you live a better life.
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0: 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Don't play dumb on this show. It's the only game they've mastered.
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4: He has a group chat?
2: Chelsea, is Frank on this group chat? That sounds 100% like what your husband would be on.
5: He's not on a group chat about sales, though.
2: What?
4: Stop it.
2: Every day, you're like, he finds the best deals ever. I don't know how he does it.
5: He
2: chats with everybody about that sort of thing. He's probably got a chat with the chick who's the checkout lady at the Harris Teeter about when's the next sale coming up. You know that's his whole thing.
5: He's good at it.
2: Yes, he is. But why are you denying it? Absolutely, he'd be on a chat.
5: He should start a chat. He should start a blog. He should start a company.
4: I think you're in denial right there, Chelsea.
5: You guys just want to hate on him all the time.
2: Not
5: he finds good deals.
2: Not hating. Just saying that seems like something he would do. That's not a negative necessarily. And the list of items that they've got based on this Star Wars movie at Bath & Body Works, I really am surprised by it. Maybe I shouldn't be, and maybe I don't understand who their target audience is. But stuff like 3-in-1 hair, face, and body wash called Bounty Hunter is like one of the items that you can get. That's another piece of merch for this Mandalorian Grogu movie.
5: Well, there are boys that might want to be clean, and there are girls that are into the Star Wars
4: franchise.
5: There's
4: not a woman on the planet that will trust a 3-in-1 wash, period.
5: Younger
4: you
5: girls.
4: Have to have different soaps for hair, face, and body, period.
5: Under the age of, like, maybe 12.
2: Wait, I don't understand what you're... Oh, they have to have a different product for everything? No, all-in-one is just reserved for men?
5: Yes.
2: We can't be bothered with three different processes?
5: Correct.
2: There's a Bounty Hunter cologne that's available.
4: Mm.
2: The Grogu car fragrance holder.
5: What does that mean? What's a fragrance holder for your car? Is it like a cup holder, but you put some kind of body spray in it?
2: Damn it. That one's already sold out for crying out loud. Yeah. I don't know. There's a Grogu loofah. Chelsea.
5: Does it look like Grogu?
2: Do you know what a loofah, like a ball of whatever that material is? And then it has two things on the side that look like ears, but it's just a ball of green foam, whatever that is.
5: They make those with Sesame Street characters for kids.
2: Oh my God, I had no idea these existed. Uh-huh. Welcome to a new world.
5: You should go to a Bath & Body Works.
2: This guy's group chat is just going to be amazing this month.
5: Right.
2: Wow. I mean, I'm sure they're going to have Fast and Furious scents as well. This is the next step. Bear Grylls, they're going to have urine-scented candles. Man, this smells like Bear Grylls urine. What's going on? Oh, that's my candle. Got it at Bath & Body Works. I mean, we're living in a new world, and I'm glad to be here. Mm-hmm. I just didn't realize it was happening. Whew, all right, I got to take a breath. 704-FEZ-3200, one of the ways that you can get through. Of course, the talk back button as well. I've already put this out there on social, so you can follow along at Woody and Wilcox. What's that look on your face?
4: Cool Beans just typed in, y'all are dumb.
2: 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Which part? I mean, you're gonna have to be more pointed about it, Cool Beans.
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16: You ever wonder why the same cold virus makes some people so sick and others not sick at all? Well, according to an interesting new study out of Yale School of Medicine, one key factor is how quickly the cells in their noses, called nasal cells, respond to the virus and contain it. It's called the interferon response, and it can vary for different people. Now, when that response gets inhibited, it can trigger a different reaction, which leads to excessive mucus production and inflammation. In other words, a cold that is a lot more miserable. Of course, there are other factors at play: your genetics, any underlying conditions, immunity from vaccinations or previous infections. If you are trying really hard not to get sick, high-quality masks, they can be very effective. Also, good old-fashioned hand washing. And remember not to touch your face. I'm Dr. Sanjay Gupta, helping you live a better life.
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1: I don't know if you've seen what the latest crime is that apparently is being committed, and it's all thanks to the rise in gas prices. People are drilling holes in other people's gas tanks and stealing gas.
2: Oh, that sounds super dangerous.
1: I mean, I'm sure this isn't a brand new thing. I'm sure this sort of thing has happened before. They're specifically talking about people who drive lifted trucks because it's just simply easier to get underneath quickly and get out quickly because of the height of the vehicle. Anybody?
3: I mean, is it happening? I'm sure it has happened, but how often? I mean, there's so many different parts to that. How many people do you know who could successfully make that transfer?
1: So I happen to be reading a story that's out of Minneapolis, so this is not specific to other parts of the country, but it says they've had 12 reported drilled gas tanks this year, and seven just since April the 1st. So, I mean, as a percentage of the population, that's not a huge number, but that seems like a big number relative to how do you pull that off and what do you do with it? And is it worth the effort?
3: The risk.
1: I mean, I don't know what we're talking about. You don't know how much gas is in a truck either.
3: I thought about that like first.
1: Damn it, he was almost ready to fill up. Right. You know, I don't know how that, not that I'm trying to encourage you to think this through before you commit your crimes, but maybe that's that would be a piece of it that you don't know the answer to.
2: And when you think about lifting your truck, is that something that they talk to you about? And they're like, hey, man, I want to jack this truck up. I want to show the world how tiny a package I've got.
1: All right, here we go. When he's already on you.
2: Couldn't happen to a nicer group of guys.
1: Okay, wow. Well, I mean, that's a lot of anger towards people who own a truck.
2: I don't have any anger.
1: I mean, that's is this because people make fun of you for your electric truck?
2: You know how kind and considerate all those lifted truck drivers are? They're usually very cordial and polite.
1: I feel like you're really stereotyping.
3: Sweeping generalizations.
2: But am I wrong?
1: I mean, I think you are, yeah. I don't know why you would single out any one group. There's a lot of bad driving going on out there. There's a lot of inconsiderate driving going on out there.
2: I 100% agree. But when it's a lifted truck, you're like, figures.
1: All right. So you're the one committing these crimes is what I hear. This is a cry for help from Woody.
2: I drive an EV. What would I need with that gas?
1: Because you hate people, apparently, who drive big trucks.
2: Got a smile on my face and there's no hate in my heart. I'm just calling it like I see it.
3: Okay. In the meantime, is there such a thing as like a low jack for your gas tank? Can you lock it up somehow?
1: Well, they're not stealing the gas tank. They're just draining it.
3: Well, I mean, something to protect it. Let's think it through.
1: Plug. Like a cork?
3: An alarm?
1: And you'd still have to be there to insert it, so that wouldn't work. Yeah, these are all mediocre questions. Send them to Woody. He'd like to collab with you if you are a lifted truck owner, and he'd like to help you get through the day because he cares so much, apparently, about you. I don't know. Just interesting is all my point was. Yeah. I don't know what you're supposed to do with that information because I don't think there's anything you can do. 704-FEZ-3200 talkback button is available to you as well.
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17: You know, it's interesting. For such a long time, I think people thought about diseases as something that mostly happened later in life. Just in recent years, however, we as a society have really begun to think about preventing certain ailments much, much earlier. Case in point, new study out of Northwestern University School of Medicine found the mid-30s are a major turning point for men's heart health. For women, about a decade later. But for the men, this is the time when you really need to be thinking about your heart health seriously. At a bare minimum, start seeing a primary care doctor once a year just to get your blood pressure and cholesterol checked. You can also look up and then do your best to follow what is known as the American Heart Association's Life's Essential 8. These are things everyone can do to decrease the risk of heart disease. I'm Dr. Sanjay Gupta, helping you live a better life.
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2: Woody is nothing if not constantly making friends. We just got this call.
3: Woody, you're such a douchebag. I've heard Chelsea say before, just stop talking. I'm going to take my big truck and run it over your little electric Tonka truck. Oh, it's powered by Duke Energy. Congratulations. It'd be funny if somebody stole the battery out of your little truck. God, you're so stupid. Have a great day, guys. Woody, you suck.
2: I'm not sure what he's getting at.
4: Thank you for proving my point, sir.
2: This is in relation to the story. I was just mentioning that around the country, supposedly, not only are people getting gas stolen out of their vehicles, but it tends to be more large trucks just because they're easier to get underneath and drill a hole in the gas tank. And then Woody may or may not have gone on what I'm going to loosely call a rant about people who own big trucks. And I believe you said maybe deserving of such a crime. Correct me if I'm wrong. I think you said couldn't have happened to a better group of people. I think you said that.
4: I did say that.
2: I mean, that feels like not the friendliest way to come out of the box on that. So, but, and it seems like it was received similarly. So, well done. You've kept that going, which is nice. It's interesting. A couple of people sent along this saying that, you know what, when they raise these gas prices the way they do, everybody assumes that, like, the gas stations are raking in the dough. And apparently, that's not the case. Matter of fact, they make less money traditionally when the gas prices get high because most of them are mom and pop type stations, not necessarily run by the huge gas companies. Just saw an article yesterday because this obviously is a huge topic lately with the gas prices the way they are. And apparently right now, the difference between the wholesale price that gas stations buy the gas at and what they sell it for is about 22 cents. And so you think about that being your margin, and then you're paying for everything else that you do at that convenience. Typically, we're talking about at a convenience store type situation.
4: Right.
2: So now they got to sell Slim Jims for $100 a pop just to make up for that.
4: I got to imagine, too, that if you're either the owner of one of those places or even just working there, when the prices go up, the amount of verbal abuse that you probably take from people coming in who are not happy about paying that price goes directly into your face as opposed to, you know, places it should go.
2: Just for example, it says over the last 5 years, on average, the difference between wholesale and retail is over 38 cents. Now it's 22 cents when the price of gas goes as high as it does. And some are actually losing money on a gallon of gas just so that they can get people hopefully to come in and buy something else that they do make some money on, theoretically.
4: Are we buying those numbers? Because it's always been fascinating to me that the price of a gallon of gas can rise so rapidly. And when everything starts to settle, they're like, well, it's going to take 8 or 9 months for the prices to come down. And you're like, how? In my head, I'm not a math guy. There's a reason that my wife doesn't let me have money. I don't understand stuff like that. And so, but it's always confused me. I'm like, overnight, it could go up 10, 15 cents a gallon.
2: Well, if it's as it sounds, I'm sure they're not anxious to start losing, to keep losing money. So they got to keep it. They want to get it a little higher than it was so that they can make some of that money back. And by the way, if you're the owner of a small gas station, you're going to have to get in line to call Woody and tell him he sucks behind the lifted truck guys. It's a long line. I don't know if we're going to need to start giving out numbers like at the deli. I'm not sure how we're going to handle all the backlog of people want to tell Woody they suck, but I don't know. I mean, I don't know the answers, but I would imagine that's part of it. I mean, if they're losing money right now, then they're not anxious to keep doing that. So they're going to keep prices a little higher, even when the wholesale number goes down a little bit. That's just a guess. So that's Woody at iHeartMedia if you'd like to send an email. I don't know. Nobody's winning. At least nobody on the ground, if you know what I mean. We're all losing right now is the way that works out, apparently.
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11: What are the chances you are listening to this while drinking a nice hot cup of coffee? If so, don't let me stop you. For years, we've been reporting on the health benefits of coffee, and that's not going to stop today. A new study, this one out of Harvard School of Public Health, found that coffee and tea could help lower your risk of developing dementia. People who enjoyed 1 to 3 caffeinated cups a day saw the biggest impact. In addition to the caffeine, coffee contains hundreds of bioactive compounds that can influence inflammation, glucose metabolism, vascular function, and oxidative stress. It's also possible coffee drinkers might be doing other things that keep them healthy. Eating a more balanced diet, getting plenty of exercise, sleep, not smoking, or drinking too much alcohol. And finally, staying socially active. I'm Dr. Sanjay Gupta, helping you live a better life.
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1: Chelsea, when I read this headline, I immediately thought of you because I struggle to believe that it's true. I'll read you the headline and you tell me if you think it's true. Americans are struggling to deal with the shame of shopping at Aldi's. Now, behind the scenes, Chelsea has raved for years about going to Aldi. And if you're unfamiliar, it is a discount. I mean, what would you do to describe it? It's a grocery store like any other, but the products are not your typical brand name products.
2: It's a German company. It is considered a discount retailer, but it's not like dinged items or anything. They have their own in-house brands.
3: Are there grocery stores that sell dinged items?
2: Yes.
3: Like pre-chewed?
1: Dented cans?
2: Ugly produce. Stuff okay. like that. But they keep their costs low because, you know, this is the place where you have to put a quarter in the cart. So they're not, you know, losing those. There aren't shopping bags. You're going to use a box instead. They're not unpacking every single box to put all the cans out on the shelves. Things like that.
1: Now, do you agree with the headline that said people are struggling to deal with the shame of shopping? Ever like lie and be like, oh, I got this at Whole Foods because I enjoy spending a lot more money than is normal?
2: No, I think I read something similar yesterday, and I feel like maybe there's just an upper echelon of, you know, living where you're used to just your brand name fancy grocery stores. And so maybe it feels some sort of way to those people, like they're having to step down from that to the Aldi. But I mean, you can shop there, save some money. You can go to multiple stores also.
1: What?
2: Yes. You know, I know all about the grocery sales thanks to my husband. So I could see that. Yeah, there was one woman who was concerned she was going to, you know, she ran into a school mom or a neighbor or something and was like, oh, I just had to pick up something.
3: Oh, stop it. Yeah. Come on. You're saying that you know someone who did that?
2: No, this is the anecdote I read in the article, but there are people out there like that who feel like it's somehow less than. And that just has to do, you know, the economy, your ego, the social circles you run in. Like if you're a Whole Foods mom and all of a sudden you're getting stuff at Aldi, then maybe there are people who might judge you for that wrongly.
1: And I honestly, it's interesting. I mentioned Whole Foods and you did too. I had to go there to return something, an Amazon purchase. Have you guys ever experienced that? At a Whole Foods?
3: Not at a Whole Foods. No. I've returned Amazon things.
2: Sure.
1: So this particular Whole Foods has a whole like section just for Amazon returns. And like, as soon as I walked in, I felt like I was being judged for being in the Whole Foods. And they're like, oh, you clearly are looking for the Amazon return aisle. It's over there.
2: Because nobody who shops here wears cargo shorts.
1: I didn't see any, let's just say
2: that. Is that why they were judging you?
3: Is that what it is? Is it your shorts? What about you that makes you stand out, do you feel like, in Whole Foods?
1: Look at my face.
3: Okay, so it's not what you're wearing?
1: No.
3: It's who you are as a person.
1: That's right. They're like, you're clearly out of your league here, sir.
3: Okay.
1: Oh, you're returning a package? Go over there.
3: Huh. I didn't know that they did Amazon returns at Whole Foods. That's interesting.
2: Well, they're owned. But
3: still seems weird. I don't know why. Just seems like it would clog up a grocery store, but
2: I don't know. I guess they have their own section for it now.
3: Obviously they do.
2: Right.
1: Under the stairs with all the trolls and hobbits that are not welcome here at Whole Foods.
3: Speak for yourself.
2: Those companies, though, that are considered discount retailers are the only ones that are really making money in these times because it was a striking number, like something like they had. Aldi had 17 million new customers in 1 year. That's new, walking through their doors in the past year. I'll get the actual information. So, I mean, I like it. Not everything is a win, but they have a lot of things that are really good.
3: And this is from a woman who has a $250 pillow. So, I mean,
2: it's not how much you make, it's how much you spend.
3: I don't know what that means.
2: Yes.
3: If you missed that yesterday, Frank got her a $250 pillow for Mother's Day.
2: I'm going to bring it in so you can test it out.
3: Yeah, I'd like to. That'd be fun.
1: Gross.
2: Well, I didn't say drool on it or anything.
1: You said test it out.
3: 704-FEZ-3200. There's also the talkback button available to you as a way to get through here on the iHeartRadio app.
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15: Would you believe it if I told you that tooth decay is the most common non-communicable disease in the world, even here in the United States? 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
1: This comes up periodically on the show. Woody, you remember when you tried to teach your kids a lesson about being grateful for the things they have in life, and you had a whole weekend where they were only allowed to eat canned foods?
2: That's, yes, canned food weekend.
1: Does that ring a bell? Chelsea, remember canned food weekend?
3: Of course, and I gave Woody the business about it, but now I'm so close to my own canned food weekend. So
1: this was a situation where they were just not happy about all the good things in life that your kids had, correct?
2: Correct.
1: And so to show them how bad it could be, you force them to eat nothing but canned food all weekend. How different is that from the couple who have an 11-year-old who told the parents she wanted to run away from home? So to teach her a lesson, they had her live in the garage for a night. They got arrested for aggravated child abuse.
3: Really?
1: Because a neighbor called the cops when the kid came to the neighbor's house asking if she could use the bathroom. And through that, the neighbor ends up calling the cops on the parents, and they end up getting arrested.
2: First of all, neighbor needs to mind her own business.
1: Well, the kid came to their door and said, "Can I use your bathroom?"
2: All I'm saying is,
1: it wasn't that it was just peeking out with like a magnet, you know, with like a telescope.
2: Snitches get stitches, right?
3: I understand the parents are probably really frustrated with whatever's going on.
1: Mm-hmm.
3: I mean, if she's going to the neighbor's house, she could have just run away. So your whole methodology is not effective at that point, right?
2: 11-year-olds are dumb is what Chelsea said.
3: No, I'm saying the parents are. But I mean, I've read, sadly, so many stories about counties all over this country who are negligent when it comes to actually doing something about actual child abuse that's going on in the home. But these parents are arrested because she was in the garage.
1: Mm-hmm. He told the police after they came that the child was being taught how to be homeless since they had said they wanted to run away. So it was a full night, apparently, in the garage. Should you be arrested for that?
3: No.
1: Police found a bucket in the garage that was using a trash bag as a liner for a toilet seat.
2: Okay. I mean, that's par for the course in certain parts of the country.
1: The child was sleeping under a truck bed cover with only a thin blanket and using a shop knee pad as a pillow. That sounds fantastic. You know, I talked about this yesterday.
3: When I travel,
1: I want a thin pillow. And so many times at a hotel, it's these freaking thick ass pillows. I just roll up a T-shirt or a sweatshirt and use that as a pillow.
3: You should just be sleeping on a shop knee pad.
2: Yes.
1: At least that's got a little give to it.
3: Look, maybe this wasn't the best way to go about solving the situation, but parenting is really hard and there's no actual manual for it. They didn't lock the child outside.
2: They did lock the child outside.
1: In the garage.
2: In Utah in November. So does that change your mind at all?
3: I just don't think it's necessarily an arrestable offense. Maybe try to get help for both the parents and the kids, you know, struggling during this time. Maybe there are resources in the community rather than just, you know, charging them. Because I feel like they're going to get an attorney who's just going to argue that this is not child abuse. And it's just going to tie up the court system even more. So
1: the kid told the neighbor that she didn't want to return home because her parents had locked her out of the house. So I think that's probably what made the neighbor decide, I better call the cops on this for a welfare check, is what she said.
3: If you're locked out and it's November in Utah, yeah, that's a different situation.
2: Well, don't threaten to run away.
1: I mean, do what Woody's mom did. Just have sex with a dentist. I mean, that'll teach him a lesson.
3: Just ignore him.
2: Never, ever happened except in your mind. How is that teaching me a lesson?
1: Let's be honest. Came to the house for lasagna.
2: Mom, I promise I'll floss if you stop having sex with me.
3: Dennis, what, are you going to run away?
1: Dennis gave you a little anesthesia. And next thing you know, it's morning time and mom and the dentist are...
2: If I ever threatened to run away, Chelsea, my mom would help me pack.
3: Right. She'd open up the door. But that'd just be funny if you're like, I'm going to run away. And your mom's like, well, I'm going to have sex with your dentist.
2: Let me get...
1: It's an odd retort, but I feel like that was probably her answer to everything. Right. I'm hungry. Okay, I'm going to have sex with the dentist. I got to get to football practice. All right, I'm going to have sex with the dentist. So it may not have been necessarily straight punishment, right, more than just, you know, that's how she rolled. But I don't know that you can get arrested for it. What? It may be frowned upon in some, you know, circles. But
2: who did your mom have sex with to punish you? 704 Fest 3200.
1: I'm just saying it could have been worse, right? Which would you rather have, a night in the garage or Woody's life? Anybody?
3: Yeah.
1: There you go, Chels. All right. So. So I don't know. I don't know what the statute of limitations is on that. Maybe your mom ought to hide. Maybe ought to lay low for a little while. I'm not sure what crime has been committed, but maybe. 704-FEZ-3200. Talk back button also available to you.
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11: The risk of stroke goes up for all of us as we age. But for women, the risk really amplifies after menopause. In fact, 1 in 5 women in the United States between the ages of 55 and 75 will have a stroke. But according to a new study carried out by researchers in California, adhering to the Mediterranean diet can significantly lower that risk. One expert said, "We continue to see study after study showing that a predominantly plant-based diet improves all sorts of different outcomes. Now, with this diet in particular, you've seen it lower the risk of certain types of cancer, diabetes, depression, dementia, even gum disease. Now, as a reminder, the Mediterranean diet prioritizes eating vegetables, fruits, beans, olive oil, nuts and fish, and limiting meat and dairy." I'm Dr. Sanjay Gupta, helping you live a better life.
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2: Would you say we're hearing more about people living in other people's homes without their knowledge? Or has this always been going on and somehow we've been turning a blind eye to it, or somehow social media has accentuated it? And I think driven home by the movie where the dude lived in the Toys R Us and all that stuff. Remember
3: that? Yeah,
4: you think that
3: it gave people ideas?
2: Well, maybe. It could have. I mean, it was fun and it looked like it was doable. So, yes. Maybe it could have given some people ideas, although obviously we'd been hearing about people as a, let's call it a stowaway in other people's homes for some time prior to the movie coming out where he lived in the Toys R Us. Yeah. And there was another one recently where a dude was living in some couple's basement while they were home.
5: Yeah.
2: And they never knew about it.
5: And this one caught me off guard, too, because it's a basement that he apparently accessed from inside the house, not like typically, like we've heard of people like finding a crawl space and living there. This dude just walked in because they live in a small town in Arkansas where you don't lock your front door, right?
3: Right.
5: They're an older couple. They've lived there for the majority of their lives. And they're like, this is a great neighborhood. Why would we lock our front door? And then they came home and they, couldn't find his work shoes, which he always leaves right next to the front door. And then there was some missing donuts, and the wife immediately starts thinking, oh my God, my husband's starting to lose his mind. He's 71, she's 70. And that's when they go down in the basement and they see some sort of, storage boxes moved around in a way that they don't remember stacking them up. And that's when she saw the dude's legs, because he was sleeping on two of her Christmas pillows. And that's what made her the most upset out of all of it.
2: Pillows.
5: Oh, those aren't pillows.
2: Christmas pillows, you say. Wow.
5: That's exactly right. What was the quote that I saw? The guy who, by the way, has been charged with residential burglary, theft of property of less than $1,000. She said she had no intentions of pursuing those. To her, she's more upset that he used two of her favorite Christmas pillows.
3: I mean, I feel like a dry cleaner could take care of that if you're really concerned about it. Or to just ruin the holiday for her. This guy doesn't sound like he was trying to cover up his tracks at all. Taking shoes, eating donuts, letting your legs all hang out behind boxes downstairs. Try a little harder next time.
5: I mean, he's not in a crawl space. He's in their basement.
2: Do they know how long it lasted? Because maybe he'd gotten so comfortable that thought, oh, there's never a chance I'm going to get caught. And so you get a little loose, get a little loosey-goosey with your legs and your pillows.
3: Right. How long was he there?
2: I don't know if they've said, from what I can tell.
5: The man who had been holed up in their basement for days finally appeared. So it wasn't weeks.
3: Well, I mean, I guess it usually we hear about these and it can go on for weeks or months, but these are with people who are better hidden than just a man in the basement. Was he lost?
5: No, apparently in some sort of mental crisis and was wandering around the neighborhood trying doors. And when the first one opened, he's like, well, I'm going to stay here. He made it down into the basement, and then when he heard them leave, that's when he went up, and first thing he did was lock their front door, because their first tip is when they came home, and they're like, huh, the deadbolt is locked. We never do that.
3: The shoes are missing. Someone's been eating the donuts.
5: Right.
2: So it may not have been the Toys R Us movie. It may have been Goldilocks.
3: Mm-hmm.
2: How was the porridge? Were they doing all right on porridge?
5: No report of porridge or somebody sleeping in my bed.
3: Well, sadly, these things can go sideways very, very quickly. So if you're going to sneak into somebody's basement today, just be careful.
2: I wonder how many Christmas pillows she has, too. Like, what's the number on pillows that you save just for Christmas?
3: If she had two favorites, then she probably had a lot more others.
5: Right. Over under 15.
2: 704-FEZ-3200 talk back button. Those are the ways that you can reach us.
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11: What are the chances you are listening to this while drinking a nice hot cup of coffee? If so, don't let me stop you. For years, we've been reporting on the health benefits of coffee, and that's not going to stop today. A new study, this one out of Harvard School of Public Health, found that coffee and tea could help lower your risk of developing dementia. People who enjoyed 1 to 3 caffeinated cups a day saw the biggest impact. In addition to the caffeine, coffee contains hundreds of bioactive compounds that can influence inflammation, glucose metabolism, vascular function, and oxidative stress. It's also possible coffee drinkers might be doing other things that keep them healthy. Eating a more balanced diet, getting plenty of exercise, sleep, not smoking, or drinking too much alcohol. And finally, staying socially active. I'm Dr. Sanjay Gupta, helping you live a better life.
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3: We were talking earlier about the couple that got arrested after their 11-year-old said she wanted to run away from home. So they let her stay overnight in the garage and didn't let her come back in the house. She ended up going to a neighbor's house to use the bathroom initially and then said that her parents wouldn't allow her back in the house. So the cops were called. They were arrested for aggravated child abuse. Appreciate those of you ringing in.
4: My girlfriend, one time, was driving and her son was little. He was in the car seat and he kept kicking the back of her seat. She finally just pulled over and was like, get out, go find another family, and drove off. And her mom was in the car with her. And was like, what are you doing? And she's like, I'm done with him. And then she came back and picked him up. But

0: kids after I tried to steal some of her chili fries and she stabbed me with her fork. My dad took us out back and tied us up face to face with a rope and told us, when you figure out how to work together, you'll be able to get out of this rope.
1: Mm-hmm. Sibling fights. Ben, that's where the big t-shirt comes in. You ever had to be in those?
2: The big well, hold your big t-shirt for a second. I mean, those are the ones that are kind of fun where it's not, you know, we're not talking about overt physical abuse.
0: Throwing a child out of a plane.
2: That's a little bit. Well, I mean, I think we understand that might be a joke. But, you know, the ones, it is fun to hear the one always comes up about the mom who always carried a wooden spoon in the car. so that when the back seat got a little rowdy, she just reached back and knew that.
0: Hit one of them.
2: But, I mean, you know, tying your kids together so that they have to figure out how to move out of that. I mean, okay. It's a lot of work. You got to tie a lot of knots. I'm not sure I'm ready for all that.
1: Right. The big t-shirt is much easier.
2: Is that where you just...
1: Yeah, you're stuck in a t-shirt together. You and your sibling.
2: Do you have to have a big t-shirt just for this occasion or...
1: I mean, I think a regular big t-shirt will work.
2: Yeah, I'm trying to struggle. I guess I don't.
1: It's not depends on how big the kids are. Right.
2: Okay. Well, I mean, all right.
1: Because otherwise, you want it to be tight because otherwise they can just get out of the t-shirt, right?
2: You spent a lot of time on this. Okay, sure.
1: No, I've heard stories.
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16: You ever wonder why the same cold virus makes some people so sick and others not sick at all? Well, according to an interesting new study out of Yale School of Medicine, one key factor is how quickly the cells in their noses, called nasal cells, respond to the virus and contain it. It's called the interferon response, and it can vary for different people. Now, when that response gets inhibited, it can trigger a different reaction, which leads to excessive mucus production and inflammation. In other words, a cold that is a lot more miserable. Of course, there are other factors at play: your genetics, any underlying conditions, immunity from vaccinations or previous infections. If you are trying really hard not to get sick, high-quality masks, they can be very effective. Also, good old-fashioned hand washing. And remember not to touch your face. I'm Dr. Sanjay Gupta, helping you live a better life.
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1: Talking about it earlier, the couple that got arrested for child abuse, essentially, because the kid, an 11-year-old, decided he wanted to run away, and they said, all right, well, see ya, and they locked the door and made him spend the night in the garage. Neighbor catches drift of it and calls the cops. So they get arrested.
2: Those parents should not have gotten into trouble. When my son was about that age, he wanted to run away. And I said, okay, fine, I'll help you pack. So I helped him pack and put his suitcase outside the door. He came out of his room crying, saying, I'm sorry, Mommy, I won't ever do that again. And he didn't.
1: Boom!
3: If he's calling you Mommy...
1: What?
4: He could be very young.
3: That's what I'm saying. It's even worse.
1: She said about that age. Right. So, and the kid in question was 11 in the story, in that other one. So maybe the same. I mean, 11-year-olds could still call their mom Mommy. Mm-hmm. So yes. I don't know if that changes anything.
3: How about this? West says, I was a teenager, about 15, if I remember right, tormenting my little brother by grossing him out, doing stuff like burping in his face and making him smell my feet. And my mom warned me, stop doing that. And if I didn't, I would be very sorry. Of course, I'm 15. I didn't listen. My mom ran a small doggy daycare and pet grooming business. And the next time I made my brother cry, she put me to work cleaning the filthy dog kennels without gloves and without a scooper. Even worse than that, she introduced me to what a dog's anal glands are, which groomers have to express. About three times a day that week that I was working for her, I had to express those dog's glands, not allowed to wear gloves, and I puked every single time.
1: I remember you talking about the glands of the dog and what that's like.
3: Worst thing.
1: You've done it as well, right?
3: Worst thing my vet ever taught me how to do. Yep. I mean, it saves you a trip to the vet, but...
4: I can smell it now, and I don't like bringing up odors like that.
1: I don't know what it smells like. Okay, I mean, I'm curious.
3: No, you shouldn't be.
4: I'm still thinking about this kid. Like, that punishment would have hit if you had still allowed him to wear gloves. Because I'm thinking, like, as a parent, now he's going to get some kind of sickness, and that's just going to make my life more difficult. So I feel like that was the wrong way to go, Mom. You can clean kennels with gloves on.
3: The gloves are the issue for you, Chelsea.
4: Well, I mean, it's not like it would have made a difference for him. He's going to hate it either way.
1: Maybe he should have had to do it with something other than his hands. I'll let you fill in the blanks.
4: I expect something like that from Woody, but I don't like what you're getting at.
1: That way you don't have to worry about gloves either way.
4: Right, but there's a crime being committed at that
1: point.
4: Well,
1: I don't know. It depends on how you're going to figure it out. It's up to you. You want to stay out of trouble?
4: I mean, what is this, MacGyver? What are you doing?
1: MacGyver, get over here and express this dog's glands. No hands! 704-FEZ-3200, talk back button. That was a lesser watched episode of MacGyver, but still interesting nonetheless.
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11: If you're someone who isn't super active, just thinking about the amount of exercise you're supposed to get every week can feel daunting. 75 minutes of vigorous exercise, 150 minutes of moderate intensity exercise. It's a lot, but I have some good news for you in the form of a recent study out of Norway. Researchers found that for most sedentary people, getting just 5 more minutes of meaningful movement a day had a statistically significant impact on their expected lifespan. So did reducing the amount of time they sat every day by just 30 minutes. That's not to say that this bare minimum is what you should aspire to, but I think it's a good reminder that doing something is always better than doing nothing. The point is, just get started. Work just a little bit more movement into your daily routine, and don't even think of it as exercise. I'm Dr. Sanjay Gupta, helping you live a better life.
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2: Obviously, the story about the couple that faces child abuse charges has struck a nerve with a lot of people. And maybe some of it depends on your generation. I think there's something to that. This was the couple that said their 11-year-old wanted to run away. So they were like, all right, locked her in the garage so that she couldn't get back into the house and spent the night outside in the garage. And a neighbor called the cops. So there was that.
3: Hey, this is Carrie from Clayton, North Carolina. And I'm listening to the parent and set the kid in the garage thing. And yes, totally wrong. But wasn't this what happened to us during the 70s and 80s? Like, locked out of the house, pee outside, drink from a hose type of stuff. I don't know. Just a thought.
2: So, I mean, if that really is what happened, then is it totally wrong? I mean, I don't think you really mean it's totally wrong, right? Or do you? Because, I mean, I feel like you're reminiscing about it like that was the good old days.
4: Well, society and culturally, we're supposed to take a hard stance and say, no, we don't treat our kids like that. But some kids, like, you got to do different things to get through to them. I've seen Scared Straight. Like, this seems minor, you know, compared to where you may end up.
2: It's funny that she said that in the call because got this tweet from Tweet Drunk. It's fun.
4: Okay.
2: It says, crazy. I remember my parents telling me to go out and play in the morning and locking the door behind me. And it didn't get unlocked until the streetlights came on. Water hose and honeysuckle. All you had to survive. Damn, I miss the 90s.
5: And keep in mind, this kid was locked in the garage in Utah in November.
2: Mm-hmm.
5: So I don't think the garden hose is hooked up anymore, and there ain't no honeysuckles hanging around.
2: Water hose and honeysuckle, oddly, was the name of Woody and I's show back in the day. So that was interesting.
5: Yeah. Derek says, when I was a kid and I used foul language, my mom would dump a bunch of Tabasco on her finger and then paint my gums and tongue for swearing.
2: Mm-hmm.
5: I was in grade school. All it did was make me love hot sauce. I got a free Reuben sandwich for drinking a shot glass full of Tabasco one time. Thanks, Mom.
4: Right. Should have gone with the soap.
2: Well,
4: not as much fun.
2: You might be eating soap now. So, I mean, I don't know how that works. Right. That's Munchausen syndrome, right?
5: No.
2: Okay. Stockholm?
5: I don't think it's that either.
2: Kind of, though, where you fall in love with whatever it was that was there that was bad initially.
5: You fall in love with your captor. I don't think Tabasco was his captor.
4: Or soap.
2: Yes, I think it's kind of in the same ballpark. I'm going to say I'm right.
5: You're not even close.
2: 704-FEZ-3200. Talk back button also available to you.
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7: The risk of stroke goes up for all of us as we age, but for women, the risk really amplifies after menopause. In fact, 1 in 5 women in the United States between the ages of 55 and 75 will have a stroke. But according to a new study carried out by researchers in California, adhering to the Mediterranean diet can significantly lower that risk. One expert said, "We continue to see study after study showing that a predominantly plant-based diet improves all sorts of different outcomes. Now, with this diet in particular, you've seen it lower the risk of certain types of cancer, diabetes, depression, dementia, even gum disease. Now, as a reminder, the Mediterranean diet prioritizes eating vegetables, fruits, beans, olive oil, nuts and fish, and limiting meat and dairy. I'm Dr. Sanjay Gupta, helping you live a better life.
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2: You know, when I mentioned that the Richard Simmons special airs tonight on ABC, I was kind of joking. I mean, I guess there could be some intrigue to it, but I'm deciding that apparently people really do want to see it. We got this tweet from Anthony. I love Richard Simmons so much. I may have to check out the special tonight. So maybe you fall into that boat. Maybe he has some sort of special meaning to you, or maybe you're just curious about that period of time where they thought that his housekeeper was holding him captive. Because that is one of the stranger things we've ever heard.
3: We're going to hear it from the horse's mouth because she's got an extensive interview in this thing.
4: Don't call her a horse.
2: It is kind of funny when the big sort of push for a special is we're going to interview their housekeeper. But that is part of what they're talking about for this Richard Simmons special that's tonight on ABC. And the Martin Short documentary dropped today. So that's a Netflix thing, but that's out as well. Yesterday was one of those days where they do what they call the upfronts, where the networks get together and unveil all the new shows and when they're coming out and that sort of thing. And so it was unveiled that Fast and Furious is going to be a TV show now. Vin Diesel is the one who unveiled this. Remember, they're not done with the movies yet. There's another movie coming in 2 years. Wow. Spring of 28. But now they're developing a series that'll air on Peacock, as well as the prequel for Friday the 13th, which is also a series that's going to be called Crystal Lake, and that's going to air on Peacock as well. So it's going to somehow explain all the intricacies of Friday the 13th that we never understood in the TV form. So they're coming up with all kinds of new things. The one that I actually thought was kind of interesting was the new series with Amy Poehler and Hugh Laurie. It's called Dig, and they describe it as an archaeological comedy.
4: That's never been said before.
2: Oh, it's one of them. We're going to do one of them archaeological comedies. Oh, okay.
3: Another one?
4: So, right? Is this supposed to be a comedy set like within the archaeological field or something?
2: I assume that's what it is.
4: I mean, we can stop making up words and phrases now, people.
2: I mean,
3: the bone jokes just write themselves, Chelsea.
2: So speaking of bones, the bad news is Baywatch, the reboot, not going to debut until January now. So that's not going to be easy to get through. Yeah. So that was one of the announcements that was made yesterday about all the upcoming TV stuff, too.
3: The one thing that I saw that really caught my eye, because I was a huge fan as a kid, The Rockford Files is being rebooted.
2: That's correct.
4: Was that about aliens?
2: That was not about aliens.
3: X-Files.
2: This one goes way back. This was probably old in reruns when Woody and I would have been watching it. But
4: and they're bringing it back.
2: It's he was a private investigator, lived on the beach in a trailer.
4: That sounds awesome.
2: James Garner was Jim Rockford, and that's why it was the Rockford Files. It was pretty popular in the day, but why they've decided to bring it back, I don't know.
3: First episode, 1974.
2: There you go.
3: Final episode, 1980.
2: Yeah.
4: Just uncovering things, solving crimes. Yep. Like, we've never had a show since then that it was even close to that.
2: Right, it's turning over. Well, then, so you shouldn't come down so hard on the archaeological comedy, because right, that one is sort of a new genre. Mm-hmm. Whereas, you know, solving crimes and busting the bad guys kind of has been done in every way possible.
3: It's like Murder, She Wrote, except with an old dude and not an old lady.
2: He drove a Trans Am as well, so there was that. That was fun.
4: Okay.
2: So, worth your while. I don't know what the new one will be like, but I don't know if you can find the old one.
3: David Boreanaz is starring in the new one.
2: It's not Boreanaz,
4: it's not
2: right?
4: Boreanaz.
2: Boreanaz.
3: Whatever.
4: I think. He's a grown man now. When you said it's being rebooted, I was like, I thought it was going to be a young person.
3: Jim Rockford was an old dude.
4: Oh, he was?
3: Yeah.
4: Okay, well, I don't know the background of any of this.
2: Okay. He's a grown man now.
4: Well, I mean, he was on Buffy the Vampire Slayer a million years ago. Mm. So I'm just saying, like, he's not a young person. We're not young anymore.
2: Mm-hmm. Okay. So, yeah, lots to be excited about, he said. Oh, they also announced that there will be a second season for The Office follow-up. Remember The Paper?
3: Oh.
4: Mm.
2: That was apparently well-received. That'll hit in September. So those of you that were fans of that, that's a thing now that is still happening. So, I mean, greatest time to be alive, he said, question mark.
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2: Nobody has more people with more restaurant hours on a radio show than the Woody and Wilcox Show does. Mm. And I'm bringing down the average. But Chelsea worked for years in restaurants. And Woody worked at a bar, too, in his time.
3: Ran restaurants.
2: So here's the headline. I want to get your take. Quote, things you should not do at restaurants, even though it seems helpful. From stacking plates to handing menus over, these well-meaning habits may seem polite, but they make your server's job more difficult.
3: Don't hand the menu to the server?
2: Not too early. Quote, stacking plates. You've seen your server do it. How hard can it be? But the practice, it takes a skill, and there's a finesse to the art of stacking.
4: Oh, stop being so serious about it.
2: And if you stack the plates as the customer, you've now made it harder for your server because they have to undo what you've done.
4: No, I mean, let me take some deep breaths. Okay. A way to talk down to just your average person eating at a restaurant. They've been around plates and bowls and things before,
2: nope.
4: Presumably.
2: We don't have those
4: maybe,
2: in our everyday lives.
4: At home.
2: No.
4: I don't see how somebody could be stacking things so poorly.
2: A larger plate can never go on top of a smaller plate. A bowl must always come last. Leaving a balled up napkin on a plate and then putting another plate on top of it can throw things completely off.
4: Because it's not even, like, it just...
3: Maybe.
4: Who's writing this?
2: This is an article in Food and Wine.
4: Somebody's only had the wine, maybe not worked at a restaurant.
3: When I worked at the all-you-can-eat place, I was a busboy, so I was dealing with the plates, and we didn't even have servers. So if they took the time to stack it, 9 times out of 10,
4: they're not
3: going like spoons and bowls and things falling off like it's a Leaning Tower of Pisa.
4: Right.
2: Do not lift your glass for a refill. Lifting your glass toward the server is a recipe for disaster.
3: No.
4: Well, I feel like there are more dangerous things.
2: Because the server can't see if the glass is full or not.
4: Why?
2: I don't know what that means.
3: Allowing your little rug rat to run around unattended is a recipe for disaster.
4: Right.
3: You lifting your glass may throw me off for the first half a second. But that's it.
4: It'll be okay. Some people are back like three deep on a table. So if you're not lifting the glass, then like your chest area is getting right in somebody's face just to refill that water.
3: Yep.
4: I've lived through all this.
2: Now
4: I'm mad at Food and Wine.
2: So if I want your chest area in my face, don't lift the glass is what you're saying.
4: I'd ask you to hand me the glass prior to that probably.
2: Do not point at the menu. Use your words. Pointing at the menu is not helpful because the server probably can't read the menu from where they're standing.
4: How far away are you standing?
3: Hey, what do you guys want to eat over there? I don't point. I can't see it.
4: To Woody's point, there are far worse things that are happening at restaurants.
2: If you don't know how it's pronounced, don't worry. The server will know what you're talking about. They might even correct your pronunciation.
3: It's pronounced pork.
2: I guess some people don't know how to say the menu item, so they're embarrassed or something and then are pointing instead of saying.
4: Maybe again, you can't get through that like on your shift. Come on now. When you're standing 18 yards away to take an order, you can't read the menu. I think it'll be fine. Not everybody speaks the language, so.
2: Look at me. I'm Chelsea. I know how to stack plates even though you've stacked them.
3: I'm going to punch Food and Wine in the mouth.
4: They're so irritating. How about don't be loud and obnoxious? How about tip your servers and your bartenders? To Woody's point, don't let your kids run around.
2: There's no mention of an accordion at all, and I know that's always been one of your big bugaboos, if you will, Chelsea.
4: Who else has had to ask an entire party to leave because a man won't stop playing the accordion?
2: Yeah, apparently that's not a big enough problem. Didn't make it to Food and Wine magazine, so accordions apparently are welcome. Listen, don't shoot the messenger. You know what? I'm going to put this out there at Woody and Wilcox, and this is going to save all of you a lot of trouble today.
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1: Well, if you weren't with us in the previous segment, this might not make sense.
2: I don't know if it's just the way that Wilcox is reading that food and wine. Lovely, lovely instructional on, you know, how to be a functioning human in a restaurant. Or if it was the actual tone of the article, but it felt a little like condescending and like I was being scolded by a parent. Whoever wrote that needs to be fired. I'm going to write a letter today.
1: Good. I'm glad I'm giving you something to do. You and Chelsea can be very angry together. Mm-hmm. That'll be fun for everybody. It was tips on how to stop making your server angry. And there are things that you think you're helping with in a restaurant, but you're actually not. That's what was discussed in the previous segment. Also, sister article to that, send this to your friend who doesn't know how menus work, was also the title of yet another article. They're hitting all the most important things. And listen, we all eat out at restaurants periodically. So obviously, this is incredibly important for all of us. But it goes on to talk about things like, the menu is not a starting point for negotiations. The menu is not a shopping list. And the secret menu does not exist at 99.99% of restaurants. So stop thinking that it does.
3: I don't even really fully understand what that means, what you just said.
1: What? The secret menu items?
3: No, I get that. But who's going into a restaurant? This is not a shopping list.
1: The items on the menu are not a mere suggestion of what you can build upon. It's not an ingredient list or a pantry. The penne for one entree and the fresh vegetables for another does not a pasta primavera make. Your options are quite clearly printed before you.
3: I think you just need different friends.
4: Or a different magazine.
3: The people that I'm going to eat with are not this problematic.
1: If you leave something off an entree, like I don't want tomatoes on that, okay, don't expect a credit. You can't order a chicken and cheese quesadilla as a vegan and then be surprised when you pay full price for the chicken.
4: Stop being a vegan.
5: Keep being douchey, brother.
4: Right?
3: Yeah. Why wouldn't you just order a cheese quesadilla? Well, why are you vegan. Ordering? Okay, but what do you? What is in it? Beans?
4: I'm sorry. Did they really say vegan and then you don't want cheese on it?
3: Cheese? You don't want cheese chicken? Or chicken? What is it? Is it just
4: this
3: tomatoes?
4: Is where food and wine? I'm balling up my fist.
1: I don't
3: tortilla,
1: know.
3: Tomatoes, onions, beans.
4: You see, I'm vegan. I only eat chicken.
3: There's vegan cheese now, though.
1: Yeah, that's true. Yeah, and vegan chicken.
3: But you
1: for
3: wouldn't
1: that
3: start at the. Now I'm furious.
1: Listen, here's what I'm going to suggest. Our government doesn't have much going on, so I'm going to suggest a letter to your congressman. I don't know if it's about the food and wine guy who's writing these articles or whatever you choose, because whatever it is, they'll solve it. I mean, I think we understand how that works, right? I mean, everything is fixed as soon as you broach the subject with our government employees. So that'll work out well for everybody. Listen, it'll give you something to do. Tuesdays are tough, Chelsea. I know it's your least favorite day of the week, so you got to have something to keep yourself busy. 704-FEZ-3200. 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

0: Well, this happened on today's show.
1: Woody, you're such a douchebag. I've heard Chelsea say before, just stop talking. I'm going to take my big truck and run it over your little electric Tonka truck. Oh, it's powered by Duke Energy. Congratulations. It'd be funny if somebody stole the battery out of your little truck. God, you're so stupid. Have a great day, guys. What do you suck?
0: Just the usual day.
2: So rare for a guy to drive a lifted truck to have an attitude.
0: Let's focus on the good news. Thanks to Cool Beans, we realized that at Bath & Body Works, there's a whole Mandalorian and Grogu section. Who doesn't want to smell like a small alien? And I've been saying that for years, so I'm not just getting on the bandwagon. Your skin is so soft. Are you a bounty hunter? What? Yesterday, they did a lot of the television upfronts where they come out and announce the new shows and such. Those of you that thought, I can't live with just 20 Fast and Furious movies, there's great news. There's going to be a new TV series based on the Fast and Furious. That'll happen on Peacock. Good old Vin Diesel made that announcement yesterday. So I assume he's in it somehow. And just another one in a long line of archaeological comedies. There's a new one coming called Dig, starring Amy Poehler and Hugh Laurie, which actually does sound interesting to me. Oh, of course, and the prequel for the Friday the 13th movies, which will be a series. So that's where we are. Good news, there'll be a new dating show called Marriage Market, hosted by Whitney Cummings. There just aren't enough.
3: Right.
0: We learned that if you have your kids sleep in the garage tonight, you will get arrested. And that there's a lost episode of MacGyver where he has to express the glands of a dog without using his hands.
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15: Across the country right now, at this very moment, there are probably arguments taking place about who's doing more of the housework, the homework, the shuttling of kids from this activity to that. It's true. By and large, women do more of this than men, but doesn't have to be that way.

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0: It's a new week that comes with lots of exciting things, including new ways to freeload. Five Finger Death Punch is celebrating 20 years of hard-hitting anthems, and they're having a huge party to celebrate. We would love to send one grand prize winner and their guest on a trip for two to see Five Finger Death Punch live on the 20th Anniversary World Tour. That is with Cody Jinks and Ava Under Fire at any U.S. tour stop that you pick. 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
11: Across the country right now, at this very moment, there are probably arguments taking place about who's doing more of the housework, the homework, the shuttling of kids from this activity to that. It's true. By and large, women do more of this than men. But doesn't have to be that way. And if you and your spouse can level that playing field, it's going to make both of you and your kids happier. Psychologist Yelena Kecmanovic says this might be how you get there. As hard as it might be at first, try to think of your partner like a teammate, not an adversary. Learn how to do some of the chores your partner does to get a better understanding of how much effort something takes. And finally, take the time to acknowledge what the other person is doing, and every now and then, even express your appreciation. That'll go a long way. I'm Dr. Sanjay Gupta, helping you live a better life.
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0: Thanks for rocking with 99.9 The Fox. Plenty more where that came from. Killer Classic from Queen. We got Aerosmith. We got the Red Hot Chili Peppers. Kiss. Pat Benatar. And a request for Metallica all on the way.
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10: What are the chances you are listening to this while drinking a nice hot cup of coffee? If so, don't let me stop you. For years, we've been reporting on the health benefits of coffee, and that's not going to stop today. A new study, this one out of Harvard School of Public Health, found that coffee and tea could help lower your risk of developing dementia. People who enjoyed 1 to 3 caffeinated cups a day saw the biggest impact. In addition to the caffeine, coffee contains hundreds of bioactive compounds that can influence inflammation, glucose metabolism, vascular function, and oxidative stress. It's also possible coffee drinkers might be doing other things that keep them healthy. Eating a more balanced diet, getting plenty of exercise, sleep, not smoking, or drinking too much alcohol. And finally, staying socially active. I'm Dr. Sanjay Gupta, helping you live a better life.

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20: Across the country right now, at this very moment, there are probably arguments taking place about who's doing more of the housework, the homework, the shuttling of kids from this activity to that. It's true. By and large, women do more of this than men. But doesn't have to be that way. And if you and your spouse can level that playing field, it's going to make both of you and your kids happier. Psychologist Yelena Ketchmanovich says this might be how you get there. As hard as it might be at first, try to think of your partner like a teammate, not an adversary. Learn how to do some of the chores your partner does to get a better understanding of how much effort something takes. And finally, take the time to acknowledge what the other person is doing. And every now and then, even express your appreciation. That'll go a long way. I'm Dr. Sanjay Gupta, helping you live a better life.
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10: The risk of stroke goes up for all of us as we age. But for women, the risk really amplifies after menopause. In fact, one in five women in the United States between the ages of 55 and 75 will have a stroke. But according to a new study carried out by researchers in California, adhering to the Mediterranean diet can significantly lower that risk. One expert said, "We continue to see study after study showing that a predominantly plant-based diet improves all sorts of different outcomes. Now, with this diet in particular, you've seen it lower the risk of certain types of cancer, diabetes, depression, dementia, even gum disease. Now, as a reminder, the Mediterranean diet prioritizes eating vegetables, fruits, beans, olive oil, nuts and fish, and limiting meat and dairy." I'm Dr. Sanjay Gupta, helping you live a better life.
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0: When you have a wreck, you should hire Mama Justice as your personal injury law firm. We're going to make sure that we represent you and that you get exactly what the law says that you can get, what you deserve.
1: Call 662-262-6264.

woke last night to the sound of thunder. How far off, I sat and wondered. 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Ain't it funny how the night moves when you just don't seem to have as much to lose. 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
25: If you're someone who isn't super active, just thinking about the amount of exercise you're supposed to get every week can feel daunting. 75 minutes of vigorous exercise, 150 minutes of moderate intensity exercise. It's a lot. But I have some good news for you in the form of a recent study out of Norway. Researchers found that for most sedentary people, getting just 5 more minutes of meaningful movement a day had a statistically significant impact on their expected lifespan. So did reducing the amount of time they sat every day by just 30 minutes. That's not to say that this bare minimum is what you should aspire to, but I think it's a good reminder that doing something is always better than doing nothing. The point is, just get started. Work just a little bit more movement into your daily routine, and don't even think of it as exercise. I'm Dr. Sanjay Gupta, helping you live a better life.
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You're headed toward Maine and Bled, the brand new single from Black Label Society. That's coming up after Boston and the Fabulous Thunderbirds. And, of course, we just heard Nirvana's unplugged version of About a Girl. 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
14: Would you believe it if I told you that tooth decay is the most common non-communicable disease in the world, even here in the United States? I had no idea until I did an episode of the podcast Chasing Life with Dr. Cammie Haas. He's the author of this book called If Your Mouth Could Talk. Haas told me that brushing harder and longer does not equal cleaner teeth. 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So skip the antiseptics and alcohol-based products and choose products instead that support balance in your mouth. I'm Dr. Sanjay Gupta, helping you live a better life.

0: shame.
1: The right.
2: Here at Mama Justice, we specialize in neuropathic injuries. 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

0: Did you guys realize that Five Finger Death Punch have been around for 20 years? 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
26: You ever wonder why the same cold virus makes some people so sick and others not sick at all? Well, according to an interesting new study out of Yale School of Medicine, one key factor is how quickly the cells in their noses, called nasal cells, respond to the virus and contain it. It's called the interferon response, and it can vary for different people. Now, when that response gets inhibited, it can trigger a different reaction, which leads to excessive mucus production and inflammation. In other words, a cold that is a lot more miserable. Of course, there are other factors at play: your genetics, any underlying conditions, immunity from vaccinations or previous infections. If you are trying really hard not to get sick, high-quality masks, they can be very effective. Also, good old-fashioned hand washing. And remember not to touch your face. I'm Dr. Sanjay Gupta, helping you live a better life.
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0: Mason, Cheap Trick. That's coming in after ZZ Top, Sharp Dressed Man, and a few minutes ago, Greta Van Fleet, and now Lynyrd Skynyrd, Metallica, the Red Hot Chili Peppers, and Fleetwood Mac about to spin.
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10: For years, scientists have been studying the association between depression and dementia. As you might expect, the relationship is complicated. But there's this new study out of the UK which found it's not just broad strokes. There are six symptoms of depression that are especially correlated with dementia risk years later. Number one, losing confidence in yourself. Two, not being able to face up to your problems. Three, not feeling warmth or affection from other people. Four, feeling nervous and anxious all the time. Five, not being satisfied with the way tasks are carried out. And finally, six, difficulty concentrating. What we could be seeing here is the impact of people becoming less social, or that certain changes in the brain lead to both depression and dementia. But dementia takes longer to manifest. If you notice these symptoms, talk to your doctor about it. I'm Dr. Sanjay Gupta, helping you live a better life.

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0: Kiss, man. Congrats again to that grand prize freeloader. Is that it to Vegas? We did it a couple months ago for Landlocked in Las Vegas. A whole Kiss cruise, although I'm not sure how it's a cruise if there's not a boat, but if anyone can figure it out, I'm sure it's Kiss. Guns N' Roses, Ramones, we got Allman Brothers Band and Stryker about to take over the mic. You guys be good or be quick. Have a great day, and I'll catch you back here tomorrow at 10 a.m.
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19: You know, it's interesting. For such a long time, I think people thought about diseases as something that mostly happened later in life. Just in recent years, however, we as a society have really begun to think about preventing certain ailments much, much earlier. Case in point, new study out of Northwestern University School of Medicine found the mid-30s are a major turning point for men's heart health. For women, about a decade later. But for the men, this is the time when you really need to be thinking about your heart health seriously. At a bare minimum, start seeing a primary care doctor once a year just to get your blood pressure and cholesterol checked. You can also look up and then do your best to follow what is known as the American Heart Association's Life's Essential Eight. These are things everyone can do to decrease the risk of heart disease. I'm Dr. Sanjay Gupta, helping you live a better life.
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Your home for the Woody and Wilcox Show. Stryker punching in for the afternoon. Soundgarden, AC/DC, continue more nonstop Fox rock. And yes, another shot to see Five Finger Death Punch in the city of your choice. Your dreams are coming true, man. 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

0: Hey, big congrats again to Nardi Brazel. He's headed to see AC/DC and the Pretty Reckless in tow for the Power Up Tour in Las Vegas. You know, what happens in Vegas stays in Vegas. You know, I think it's been so long ago that I was in Vegas. The last time I was there, I met Gary Coleman while he wore Crocs and a cowboy hat. He was just fashion forward ahead of his time. The most nonstop rock continues. Tom Petty and the Heartbreakers, Green Day, whatever you want to hear, 662-328-0990. And as promised, we want you to see Five Finger Death Punch in the city of your choice. They're doing a 20 years anniversary, and you could be there to see the world tour in person. Flights, hotel, tickets, the whole deal, the VIP gold merch pack. I don't know what that means, but it sounds awesome. So send that national text keyword FAR to 95819 to qualify. That is FAR to 95819.
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12: Across the country right now, at this very moment, there are probably arguments taking place about who's doing more of the housework, the homework, the shuttling of kids from this activity to that. It's true. By and large, women do more of this than men. But doesn't have to be that way. And if you and your spouse can level that playing field, it's going to make both of you and your kids happier. Psychologist Yelena Kecmanovich says this might be how you get there. As hard as it might be at first, try to think of your partner like a teammate, not an adversary. Learn how to do some of the chores your partner does to get a better understanding of how much effort something takes. And finally, take the time to acknowledge what the other person is doing.

0: 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We're going to make sure that we represent you and that you get exactly what the law says that you can get, what you deserve.
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4: You know, it's interesting. For such a long time, I think people thought about diseases as something that mostly happened later in life. Just in recent years, however, we as a society have really begun to think about preventing certain ailments much, much earlier. Case in point, new study out of Northwestern University School of Medicine found the mid-30s are a major turning point for men's heart health. For women, about a decade later. But for the men, this is the time when you really need to be thinking about your heart health seriously. At a bare minimum, start seeing a primary care doctor once a year just to get your blood pressure and cholesterol checked. You can also look up and then do your best to follow what is known as the American Heart Association's Life's Essential Eight. These are things everyone can do to decrease their risk of heart disease. I'm Dr. Sanjay Gupta, helping you live a better life.
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0: fascinating.
1: Here at Mama Justice, we specialize in neuropathic injuries. These traumatic brain injuries, these spinal cord injuries, they don't just get better over time. Here at Mama Justice, we have a medical management team that we scour the records and we look for these types of injuries to make sure to get our clients to the proper treatment early on, as soon as possible, because that's when the most impact can be made and when you can get the most recovery for these types of injuries.
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0: Yeah, that's right. Roll those windows down. Turn that system up, because soon you're going to have to keep those windows up and the air conditioner on full. But enjoy the weather while we get this sort of kind of springtime, because we all know how hot and sweaty it's going to be soon. We're North Mississippi's Rock Station. There's Ozzy solving all the mysteries with Perry Mason. And we've got the most nonstop rock. Let's crank it up next. Bringing in the killer classic from The Cult. Also, Black Crowes. A chance starting next week to see The Crowes. They will be performing Brandon Amphitheater on the 25th of this month. You could be there with a guest. Listen for your shot to grab those tickets starting next week on the Fox. Also, killer classic from The Who and Big Brother and the Holding Company next.
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12: A Better Life with Dr. Sanjay Gupta.
13: For years, scientists have been studying the association between depression and dementia. As you might expect, the relationship is complicated. But there's this new study out of the UK which found it's not just broad strokes. There are six symptoms of depression that are especially correlated with dementia risk years later. Number one, losing confidence in yourself. Two, not being able to face up to your problems. Three, not feeling warmth or affection from other people. Four, feeling nervous and anxious all the time. Five, not being satisfied with the way tasks are carried out. And finally, six, difficulty concentrating. What we could be seeing here is the impact of people becoming less social, or that certain changes in the brain lead to both depression and dementia. But dementia takes longer to manifest. If you notice these symptoms, talk to your doctor about it. I'm Dr. Sanjay Gupta, helping you live a better life.

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I'm Stryker, and all requested and suggested rock for the ride home work release program, 662-328-0999.

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12: If you are the parent of an infant, it can be really hard to find baby foods that are truly healthy for your child. According to a new study out of UNC Chapel Hill, almost three-quarters of baby foods are ultra-processed and may contain additives that are linked to potential health problems later in life. The study's lead author said what shocked her was that the top ingredient in 71% of these baby foods wasn't a fruit or vegetable. It was one or more additives that babies' guts are not fully developed enough to be able to handle. Eating the right food at this stage of life is so important because this is when children begin developing dietary preferences for the rest of their lives. So take the extra time to look at the ingredient labels on the foods you are buying. You're going to want short lists and also ingredients that you recognize. I'm Dr. Sanjay Gupta, helping you live a better life.

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1: Here at Mama Justis, we specialize in neuropathic injuries. 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

0: 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Another shot to qualify for Five Finger Death Punch in the city of your choice as a VIP plus Thin Lizzy, Stone Temple Pilots, and more nonstop rock continues.
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11: If you're someone who isn't super active, just thinking about the amount of exercise you're supposed to get every week can feel daunting. 75 minutes of vigorous exercise, 150 minutes of moderate intensity exercise. It's a lot, but I have some good news for you in the form of a recent study out of Norway. Researchers found that for most sedentary people, getting just 5 more minutes of meaningful movement a day had a statistically significant impact on their expected lifespan. So did reducing the amount of time they sat every day by just 30 minutes. That's not to say that this bare minimum is what you should aspire to, but I think it's a good reminder that doing something is always better than doing nothing. The point is, just get started. Work just a little bit more movement into your daily routine, and don't even think of it as exercise. I'm Dr. Sanjay Gupta, helping you live a better life.
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0: 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We're going to make sure that we represent you and that you get exactly what the law says that you can get, what you deserve.
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12: The risk of stroke goes up for all of us as we age, but for women, the risk really amplifies after menopause. In fact, one in five women in the United States between the ages of 55 and 75 will have a stroke. But according to a new study carried out by researchers in California, adhering to the Mediterranean diet can significantly lower that risk. One expert said, "We continue to see study after study showing that a predominantly plant-based diet improves all sorts of different outcomes. Now, with this diet in particular, you've seen it lower the risk of certain types of cancer, diabetes, depression, dementia, even gum disease. Now, as a reminder, the Mediterranean diet prioritizes eating vegetables, fruits, beans, olive oil, nuts and fish, and limiting meat and dairy. I'm Dr. Sanjay Gupta, helping you live a better life.
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0: That's going to do it for me, Stryker. 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
14: If you're someone who isn't super active, just thinking about the amount of exercise you're supposed to get every week can feel daunting. 75 minutes of vigorous exercise, 150 minutes of moderate intensity exercise. It's a lot, but I have some good news for you in the form of a recent study out of Norway. Researchers found that for most sedentary people, getting just 5 more minutes of meaningful movement a day had a statistically significant impact on their expected lifespan. So did reducing the amount of time they sat every day by just 30 minutes. That's not to say that this bare minimum is what you should aspire to, but I think it's a good reminder that doing something is always better than doing nothing. The point is, just get started. Work just a little bit more movement into your daily routine, and don't even think of it as exercise. I'm Dr. Sanjay Gupta, helping you live a better life.
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